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0: Effingham. ABC News, I'm Dave Packer. An alleged terror plot on a flight bound for Israel thwarted. The captain was allegedly stabbed by the co-pilot, who then tried to crash the plane. Several passengers and crew members burst into the cockpit to take down the attacker and managed to land the plane safely.
2: That co-pilot has been detained in Saudi Arabia, where he's being interrogated. And ABC News confirming that Israeli passenger who put the suspect in a chokehold and pulled the plane out of that dive works as a plumber. Tonight, he's being credited with preventing a disaster.
0: ABC's Tom Sophie Burridge. New York Governor Kathy Hochul says Cornell University agreed to initiate an independent investigation into how the Ivy League school handled an alleged fraternity house gang rape. In a 6-3 decision, the Supreme Court has now granted Tennessee's request to lift a lower court stay of execution, allowing the state to proceed with the administration of Krista Pike's death sentence. Tennessee hasn't executed a woman in more than 200 years. This is ABC News. Two Michigan parents will face charges after police say their toddler brought a loaded gun into a daycare. Canton Police Chief Joseph Bailey says that quick-acting teacher recognized a firearm and took immediate action.
3: No matter how busy our lives are, we have a greater responsibility if we're going to choose to own a firearm to make sure that it's safe.
0: No injuries were reported. Prince Harry and Duchess Meghan call it an unacceptable intrusion into the privacy of children. They're reacting to two photographers allegedly spotted at the school that their two children attend in the United Kingdom. A source says the two men were spotted walking around the school, looking into the grounds, and then getting into a white van. A Chaffee County Sheriff's Office canine is credited with finding three missing kids who wandered into the Colorado wilderness during a family camping trip last weekend. The department says Arch the canine immediately picked up a scent from the camp and led deputies to the kids about a mile and a half away. Good boy. Dave Packer, ABC News.
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13: Thursday, a 20% chance of showers after 4 in the afternoon. Mostly cloudy, high near 89. South wind 8 to 13 miles per hour, gusts up to 22. Thursday night, showers and possibly a thunderstorm after 11. Low around 64. Chance of precipitation 80%. Friday, showers likely before 1 in the afternoon. Partly sunny, high near 71. Friday night, mostly clear, low around 48.
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0: All right, don't move a muscle. We got Kenny Chesney, Pantelis, and Parker McCollum coming your way next.
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0: Eric Church is getting ready to do his first ever headlining dates in Australia, and that guy, Parker McCollum, is going to be his opener, and that'll be an amazing show. 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

0: time zone am I on? What country am I in?
1: It doesn't matter. It's 5 o'clock somewhere.
0: It's always on 5 in Margaritaville, come to think of it.
1: Yeah, I heard that.
0: You've been there, haven't you?
1: Yes, sir.
0: I've seen your boat there.
1: I've been to Margaritaville a few times.
0: All right. Well, that's good.
1: Stumble my way back.
0: Okay. Well, we just want to make sure you can keep it between the navigational beacons.
1: Between the buoys. I got it.
0: All right. Well, it's 5 o'clock. Let's go somewhere.
1: I'm ready. Crank it up.
0: Let's get out of here.
1: I'm gone.

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1: ABC News, I'm Dave Packer. An alleged terror plot on a flight bound for Israel thwarted. The captain was allegedly stabbed by the co-pilot, who then tried to crash the plane. As that plane plunged, several passengers and crew members burst into the cockpit to take down the attacker. ABC's Tom Sophie Burridge.
2: That violent descent ripping off pieces of the tail, but miraculously everyone survived. Yaniv Hayoun was one of the men who subdued the attacker, helping level the plane. Telling reporters it was a do-or-die situation.
1: The suspect's being questioned in Saudi Arabia. Today, Cornell University agreeing to initiate an independent investigation after a female former student alleges she was gang-raped at a fraternity house. A report in the New York Times says that Ken Paxton, at a Republican fundraiser, told supporters that President Trump's RNC midterm convention may have hurt his chances in Texas and the chances of other Republicans to win. Nonsense, says a Paxton campaign advisor. This is ABC News. Pennsylvania is reporting a fifth measles-associated death. They say the person from Lancaster County was not vaccinated. No other details were given. Pennsylvania is reporting 943 measles cases so far this year. This was the last day of operation for the flagship Neiman Marcus store in downtown Dallas.
3: With giant windows facing the street, Neiman Marcus was a throwback to a time when storefront displays were the best advertising. And the message was clear.
4: You're getting the best. And when you get the best, it's going to cost a little more.
3: Many of those displays were designed by Larry Leathers. Neiman's owners have hinted at closing the flagship store for years.
4: I wish it had happened quickly and it was over.
3: Today, the store goes dark for good. Jim Ryan, ABC News in Dallas-Fort Worth.
1: Manchester City faces an uncertain future after being found guilty of breaking the Premier League's financial rules for nearly a decade. An independent commission delivered the verdict, which City rejects. Dave Packer, ABC News.
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10: Thursday, a 20% chance of showers after 4 p.m. mostly cloudy, high near 89. South wind 8 to 13 miles per hour, gusts up to 22 miles per hour. Thursday night, showers and possibly a thunderstorm after 11 p.m. low around 64. Chance of precipitation 80%. Friday, showers likely before 1 p.m. partly sunny, high near 71. Chance of precipitation 70%. Friday night, mostly clear, low around 48.
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0: Get ready, kiddies. We got Brooks and Dunn coming at you with He's Gotcha. Russell Dickerson on deck. Happened to Me. And right now, Brad Paisley.
1: I've got some big news. 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

0: Russell Dickerson has a couple of super fans that have been to 100 of his shows now over the years. They've become pretty good friends. So Russell had a special gift for each of them when they came to their 100th concert. They had their own 100 Club guitars made especially for them. That is so cool. Patty Loveless up ahead.
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0: That was Zach Top with South of Sanity. He just received a pretty prestigious honor. He has his first platinum album. That was for Cold Beer and Country Music. Congrats, bud. Stay here for Gary Allen.
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3: ABC News, I'm Dave Packard. Israeli officials are saying it was an attempted act of terror, but passengers on board a Fly Dubai flight to Tel Aviv today sprang into action after the co-pilot allegedly stabbed the captain and plunged the plane. This passenger from row 20.
4: And suddenly the airplane started like a roller coaster, deep down, like 20 or 30 seconds. And then balance, and then again.
3: Those brave passengers credit for intervening, restraining the co-pilot, and safely landing the plane. The U.S. military completing its withdrawal of American forces from Iraq. This morning, the remaining U.S. troops and equipment were pulled from the Erbil Air Base. They were deployed there to fight ISIS. Defense Secretary Pete Hegseth confirmed today that the U.S. military will cut 20% of its generals and admirals. Cornell University agreed today to initiate an independent investigation into how it handled what a former student now alleges was a fraternity house gang rape. This is ABC News. Attorney General Todd Blanche announced federal indictments against 10 foreign nationals accused of illegally registering and voting in Minnesota elections. DoorDash says it's partnering with Macy's, Anthropologie, The North Face, Vans, and Timberland to expand clothing delivery in as little as an hour. Returns will also be accepted. Who's ready for winter?
5: If you've been following the Fat Bear Week contest at Katmai National Park in Alaska, we have a winner, and his name is the same as Dora the Explorer's old pal. Backpack, a male bear weighing over 1,000 pounds, overcame an injury in 2007 to win the most votes this year. On the other side, a lady bear, known simply as number 910, won for the women. Sherry Preston, ABC News.
3: Zoo Atlanta released a photo of its newest resident, giant panda Fu Shuang, on Facebook, seen hiding behind some bamboo. Dave Packer, ABC News.
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12: Thursday, a 20% chance of showers after 4 in the afternoon. Mostly cloudy, high near 89. South wind 8 to 13 miles per hour, gusts up to 22. Thursday night, showers and possibly a thunderstorm after 11. Low around 64. Chance of precipitation 80%. Friday, showers likely before 1 in the afternoon. Partly sunny, high near 71. Friday night, mostly clear, low around 48.
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0: Bailey Zimmerman just had himself a double number one party for that song, Chevy Silverado, and Backup Plan as well. He's killing it right now. Jody Messina coming your way.
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0: Jelly Roll's drummer, Cody Ash, took on a challenge. It was a Drumeo challenge to learn Slipknot's Wait and Bleed as fast as possible and post it on socials. You can go check out how he did. That was over on Consequence of Sound. Jason Aldean up ahead.
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0: saying the U.S. is getting some rain right now is a massive understatement. About 69 trillion gallons of rain is expected to fall here in the U.S. From last Sunday to next Wednesday.
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1: ABC News, I'm Dave Packer. New York Governor Kathy Hochul says Cornell University has agreed to open an independent investigation into how the school handled what a former student alleges was a gang rape at a frat house in 2024.
2: Investigation of what exactly transpired in terms of the civil actions and what the role Cornell University played, what they did, what they didn't do.
1: That student filed a complaint, but no charges were brought, and she's now suing. Passengers on board a Fly Dubai flight to Tel Aviv sprang into action after the co-pilot allegedly stabbed the captain and put the plane into a nosedive, plunging the plane thousands of feet. Not waiting for fate, the passengers rushed the flight deck, subdued the co-pilot. A third pilot managed to safely land the plane in Saudi Arabia. Paramount Skydance and Warner Brothers Discovery have set a wedding date. The two media giants will officially become one mega company on October 6th. This is ABC News. President Trump says South Korea plans to invest $54 billion in a natural gas project in Alaska.
3: Thanks to the agreements my administration has secured with the Republic of Korea, they will invest up to $200 billion, that's the Korean government.
1: South Korea's funding of the pipeline, part of the broader trade agreement struck with the U.S. in 2025. The president made the announcement with Alaska Senator Dan Sullivan by his side. The Republicans locked in a tight re-election race against Democrat Mary Pattola. California Governor Gavin Newsom has signed a series of bills into law aimed at protecting workers from the threats of artificial intelligence, including potential job loss and workplace surveillance. Carnegie Mellon University says hedge fund CEO Ken Griffin is donating $3 billion. They say most of the money will be used to start a new campus in Miami that'll focus on societal challenges. Some of the rest of the money will go to the Pittsburgh campus's computer science program. Dave Packer, ABC News.
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9: Thursday, a 20% chance of showers after 4 in the afternoon. Mostly cloudy, high near 89. South wind 8 to 13 miles per hour, gusts up to 22. Thursday night, showers and possibly a thunderstorm after 11. Low around 64. Chance of precipitation 80%. Friday, showers likely before 1 in the afternoon. Partly sunny, high near 71. Friday night, mostly clear, low around 48.
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Zac Brown is being called the godfather of Margaritaville's massive new cruise ship called the Beachcomber. Why? Because he is the first ever that is going to play the stage. Here he is with Colder Weather.

0: say so. Well, don't mosey off or you're going to miss out on Josh Turner with Long Black Train. After that, Shania Twain, No One Needs to Know, and David Nail as well. Go nowhere.
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4: 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Roy Schmidt Honda, Josh Ross with Everhart and Everhart Abstracts, Sarah Bush Lincoln, Toledo Democrat, Neil Tire Toledo, Evapco Midwest, Country Financial, Lauren Holsapple Clapp and Curtis Walker, and First Neighbor Bank. 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

0: David Nail is out on tour right now, and the tour has the coolest tour name I think I've ever heard of. It's the Down to the Studs Tour. 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Stay here. 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

she was totally awesome. 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

Texas Tattoo.

0: That was Kenny Chesney playing me out with his new one, Carry On. It's Alicia, and I'm carrying on off to bed. I don't know about you, I'm sleepy. But there's going to be more great music if you're up working or something, and I'll catch you tomorrow.
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0: Hey, y'all, this is Lee Bryce. I belong to the drinking class. At the parking lot party. A tailgate buzz just a sipping on sun. You one of them girls that ain't trying to meet nobody.
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2: ABC News, I'm Dave Packer. After the Supreme Court ruled Tennessee could go forward with the execution of Christa Pike, that execution was botched tonight. Witnesses say authorities gave her two rounds of lethal drugs, and when asked to leave the chamber, they said she was still breathing. Reporter Terry Gessner with ABC affiliate WKRN was one of those witnesses.
3: I will say I've witnessed, I believe, five executions in Tennessee. Nothing about today was normal, typical at all.
2: Passengers aboard a flight to Tel Aviv survived what Israeli officials said was an attempted terror attack. The plane's first officer allegedly stabbed the plane's captain and then put the plane in a nosedive. But passengers got to the flight deck, one of them putting the attacking co-pilot in a chokehold and stopping that rapid descent. The plane safely landed. The alleged attacker is in custody. Police in Manassas, Virginia, say a shooting at a United Rentals was an act of workplace violence that left two dead and one hospitalized. This is ABC News. An Orlando woman accused of firing a gun at the L.A. home of Rihanna has been indicted.
4: One day after a judge ruled 36-year-old Ivana Ortiz is mentally fit for trial, an indictment against her has been unsealed. She had previously been charged and pleaded not guilty to attempted murder and other charges. The indictment actually came in June, but only now is being unsealed. Getting an indictment allows prosecutors to skip holding a preliminary hearing, which would have been like a mini trial. Ortiz is accused of firing at the home and bullets hitting it while Rihanna and ASAP Rocky were in an Airstream camper on the property. Other family members were in the home. Nobody was injured. Alex Stone, ABC News, Los Angeles.
2: A bill aiming to permanently ban the sale of Chinese vehicles in the United States has stalled in the Senate. More Americans were taken out to the ball game this year. Major League Baseball says game attendance rose for the fourth straight year to nearly 72 million. That's the highest since 2017. Dave Packer, ABC News.
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11: Thursday, a 20% chance of showers after 4 in the afternoon. Mostly cloudy, high near 89. South wind 8 to 13 miles per hour, gusts up to 22. Thursday night, showers and possibly a thunderstorm after 11, low around 64. Chance of precipitation 80%. Friday, showers likely before 1 in the afternoon. Partly sunny, high near 71. Friday night, mostly clear, low around 48.
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0: Maybe you heard about this. Rod Stewart is giving touring another shot, but just one. Sir Rod announced that 2027 would include his last tour. He says, "My dear friends, the time has come to say farewell to life on the road. After more than six decades, the final encore will most definitely be my last." He says, "I've been singing the music I love since I was 19, and I've had the privilege of taking it all around the world. It's given me a life beyond anything I could have imagined, and I hope I've given you some fun memories in return. The final encore tour will begin April 23rd, 2027, in Dublin."
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0: We've got another fun fact for you here while we're getting back to the music. You know, we're not sure if blondes have more fun, but they do have more hair. 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
1: ABC News, I'm Dave Packer. Her attorney says Krista Pike, the 50-year-old woman scheduled to be put to death by the state of Tennessee Wednesday night, is being treated at a nearby hospital after she didn't die. Witnesses say a lethal injection was administered and then they watched. What took place left reporter Terry Gessner from ABC affiliate WKRN confused.
2: The curtains close at first at 7:46, and she was clearly still alive. She was clearly still breathing and snoring. We could audibly hear that.
1: An alleged terror plot on a flight bound for Israel thwarted. The captain was allegedly stabbed by the co-pilot, who then tried to crash the plane. As the plane plunged, several passengers and crew members burst into the cockpit to take down the attacker and managed to land the plane safely in Saudi Arabia. The alleged attacker is being questioned there. 23 years after the U.S. invaded Iraq, the White House announcing it's completed its withdrawal from the country. This is ABC News. A source confirms to ABC News that the Federal Trade Commission has opened an investigation into the safety of AI systems, including Anthropic and OpenAI. Murder charges in the murder case of a New York Times executive.
3: The two 77-year-olds who each reportedly took turns shooting are now officially charged with murder, personal use of a firearm causing death, and the special circumstance of lying in wait. They're accused of killing their son-in-law, 40-year-old Jonathan McKenzie, in a sports complex parking lot in Dublin, California last weekend. New details are emerging that McKenzie was transgender, and court documents claim he had suffered abuse as a transgender man at the hands of the two elderly suspects and their daughter. He and their daughter had been going through a contentious divorce. Alex Stone, ABC News.
1: Scientists say Switzerland's glaciers lost more than 5% of their ice this year amid Europe's record-breaking heat wave. It's still not as much as the losses seen in 2022. Dave Packer, ABC News.
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11: Thursday, a 20% chance of showers after 4 in the afternoon. Mostly cloudy, high near 89. South wind 8 to 13 miles per hour, gusts up to 22. Thursday night, showers and thunderstorms likely after 11. Low around 64. Chance of rain 80%. Friday, showers likely before 1 in the afternoon. Partly sunny, high near 71. Friday night, mostly clear, low around 48.
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0: Hey y'all, my name is Cody Johnson. 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
1: 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And your mess
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0: All right, you've all felt it. 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I mean, the costume kind of is the thing. Well, a group of superhero-costumed partygoers in England felt just that. They helped recover a woman's stolen handbag after they spotted a thief take it during a night out. The friends, dressed as Batman, Mr. Fantastic, and Poison Ivy, chased the thief through the streets while alerting nearby police before the bag was abandoned on a top of a high wall, and the Batman-costumed Sonny Mason scaled the wall to retrieve the purse.
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0: got a little fun fact, and then we're going to get back to the music. When animals sleep through winter, it's called hibernation. 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

0: NBC News. I'm Dave Packer. Passengers aboard a Fly Dubai flight to Tel Aviv Wednesday sprang into action after the co-pilot allegedly stabbed the captain and plunged the plane thousands of feet in an apparent attempt to crash it in what Israeli officials are saying was an act of terror. ABC's Tom Sophie Burridge in Tel Aviv.
1: And in a stunning turn, a passenger who stormed the cockpit to help, later describing the incredible moment, he took over the plane's controls, pulling it out of the nosedive, saying he learned it by watching TV. A third pilot who was on that plane then stepping in.
0: In Tennessee, Governor Bill Lee ordering the suspension of all scheduled executions for this year, pending a review of Wednesday's botched execution of 50-year-old Krista Pike. Her lawyer says she's in the hospital. Cornell University agreed on the urging of New York's governor to initiate an independent investigation after an unidentified female former student now alleges she was gang-raped at a fraternity house. This is ABC News. According to a new report, the Massachusetts Attorney General uncovered 900 documented cases of alleged sexual abuse over 70 years in three Catholic dioceses in the state. 2 months after the collapse of Arizona State hockey player Matthew Mayich during workouts,
2: the head coach has been put on leave. Seven players came forward arguing the school's version of that practice did not match what they actually endured. Some of that practice, run by a former Green Beret, lawyer for the family claims it lasted more than 80 minutes in direct sunlight with only a handful of players allowed water. An attorney for the Green Beret says his workout was under an hour and he left before Mayich collapsed during the cool down after.
0: ABC's Trevor Ault. A dozen Impressionist and Post-Impressionist works valued at almost $500 million going up for auction, including a Van Gogh. The piece has had for decades in a private South American collection. Sotheby's expects the works to smash records when sold in New York November 18th. Dave Packer, ABC News.
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10: Thursday, a 20% chance of showers after 4 in the afternoon. Mostly cloudy, high near 89. South wind 8 to 13 miles per hour, gusts up to 22. Thursday night, showers and thunderstorms likely after 11. Low around 64. Chance of rain 80%. Friday, showers likely before 1 in the afternoon. Partly sunny, high near 71. Friday night, mostly clear, low around 48.
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0: Do you have a backup career? 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This new survey found that 48% are career cushioning by exploring their backup options. Workers say they'd start pursuing their backup career if it let them do something they actually enjoy and gave them a better lifestyle or less stress.
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0: 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They're not in the hives.
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1: ABC News, I'm Dave Packer. Her attorney says Krista Pike, the 50-year-old woman scheduled to be put to death by the state of Tennessee Wednesday night, is being treated at a nearby hospital after she didn't die. Witnesses say a lethal injection was administered and then they watched. What took place left reporter Terry Gessner from ABC affiliate WKRN confused.
2: The curtains close at first at 7:46, and she was clearly still alive. She was clearly still breathing and snoring. We could audibly hear that.
1: An alleged terror plot on a flight bound for Israel thwarted. The captain was allegedly stabbed by the co-pilot, who then tried to crash the plane. As the plane plunged, several passengers and crew members burst into the cockpit to take down the attacker and managed to land the plane safely in Saudi Arabia. The alleged attacker is being questioned there. 23 years after the U.S. invaded Iraq, the White House announcing it's completed its withdrawal from the country. This is ABC News. A source confirms to ABC News that the Federal Trade Commission has opened an investigation into the safety of AI systems, including Anthropic and OpenAI. Murder charges in the murder case of a New York Times executive.
3: The two 77-year-olds who each reportedly took turns shooting are now officially charged with murder, personal use of a firearm causing death, and the special circumstance of lying in wait. They're accused of killing their son-in-law, 40-year-old Jonathan McKenzie, in a sports complex parking lot in Dublin, California last weekend. New details are emerging that McKenzie was transgender, and court documents claim he had suffered abuse as a transgender man at the hands of the two elderly suspects and their daughter. He and their daughter had been going through a contentious divorce. Alex Stone, ABC News.
1: Scientists say Switzerland's glaciers lost more than 5% of their ice this year amid Europe's record-breaking heat wave. It's still not as much as the losses seen in 2022. Dave Packer, ABC News.
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10: Thursday, a 20% chance of showers after 4 in the afternoon. Mostly cloudy, high near 89. South wind 8 to 13 miles per hour, gusts up to 22. Thursday night, showers and thunderstorms likely after 11. Low around 64, chance of rain 80%. Friday, showers likely before 1 in the afternoon. Partly sunny, high near 71. Friday night, mostly clear, low around 48.
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0: Okay, where are my food lovers at? 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
1: ABC News, I'm Dave Packer. Passengers aboard a Fly Dubai flight to Tel Aviv Wednesday sprang into action after the co-pilot allegedly stabbed the captain and plunged the plane thousands of feet in an apparent attempt to crash it in what Israeli officials are saying was an act of terror. ABC's Tom Sophie Burridge in Tel Aviv.
2: And in a stunning turn, a passenger who stormed the cockpit to help, later describing the incredible moment, he took over the plane's controls, pulling it out of the nosedive, saying he learned it by watching TV. A third pilot who was on that plane then stepping in.
1: In Tennessee, Governor Bill Lee ordering the suspension of all scheduled executions for this year, pending a review of Wednesday's botched execution of 50-year-old Krista Pike. Her lawyer says she's in the hospital. Cornell University agreed on the urging of New York's governor to initiate an independent investigation after an unidentified female former student now alleges she was gang raped at a fraternity house. This is ABC News. According to a new report, the Massachusetts Attorney General uncovered 900 documented cases of alleged sexual abuse over 70 years in three Catholic dioceses in the state. 2 months after the collapse of Arizona State hockey player Matthew Mache during workouts,
3: the head coach has been put on leave. Seven players came forward arguing the school's version of that practice did not match what they actually endured. Some of that practice, run by a former Green Beret. Lawyer for the family claims it lasted more than 80 minutes in direct sunlight with only a handful of players allowed water. An attorney for the Green Beret says his workout was under an hour and he left before Mayich collapsed during the cool down after.
1: ABC's Trevor Ault. A dozen impressionist and post-impressionist works valued at almost $500 million going up for auction, including a Van Gogh. The piece has had for decades in a private South American collection. Sotheby's expects the works to smash records when sold in New York November 18th. Dave Packer, ABC News.
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11: Thursday, a 20% chance of showers after 4 in the afternoon. Mostly cloudy, high near 89. South wind 8 to 13 miles per hour, gusts up to 22. Thursday night, showers and thunderstorms likely after 11. Low around 64. Chance of rain 80%. Friday, showers likely before 1 in the afternoon. Partly sunny, high near 71. Friday night, mostly clear, low around 48.
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0: All right, coming up, The Knot has released their Wedding Trends Report. We'll tell you what we'll be seeing at ceremonies and receptions in the year ahead.
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0: So the wedding website, The Knot, has released its 2027 Wedding Trends Report. According to the website, sophisticated colors, antique lace, and whimsical flowers will be popular, along with swans and ballet core. Silver is in for everything from invitations to dinnerware, and more couples will be opting for unconventional venues and pop-up experiences as wedding favors.
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0: All right, did you know this random fun fact that late crocodile hunter Steve Irwin named his daughter Bindi after his favorite crocodile?
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1: ABC News, I'm Dave Packer. Her attorney says Krista Pike, the 50-year-old woman scheduled to be put to death by the state of Tennessee Wednesday night, is being treated at a nearby hospital after she didn't die. Witnesses say a lethal injection was administered and then they watched. What took place left reporter Terry Gessner from ABC affiliate WKRN confused.
2: The curtains close at first at 7:46, and she was clearly still alive. She was clearly still breathing and snoring. We could audibly hear that.
1: An alleged terror plot on a flight bound for Israel thwarted. The captain was allegedly stabbed by the co-pilot, who then tried to crash the plane. As the plane plunged, several passengers and crew members burst into the cockpit to take down the attacker and managed to land the plane safely in Saudi Arabia. The alleged attacker is being questioned there. 23 years after the U.S. invaded Iraq, the White House announcing it's completed its withdrawal from the country. This is ABC News. A source confirms to ABC News that the Federal Trade Commission has opened an investigation into the safety of AI systems, including Anthropic and OpenAI. Murder charges in the murder case of a New York Times executive.
3: The two 77-year-olds who each reportedly took turns shooting are now officially charged with murder, personal use of a firearm causing death, and the special circumstance of lying in wait. They're accused of killing their son-in-law, 40-year-old Jonathan McKenzie, in a sports complex parking lot in Dublin, California last weekend. New details are emerging that McKenzie was transgender, and court documents claim he had suffered abuse as a transgender man at the hands of the two elderly suspects and their daughter. He and their daughter had been going through a contentious divorce. Alex Stone, ABC News.
1: Scientists say Switzerland's glaciers lost more than 5% of their ice this year amid Europe's record-breaking heat wave. It's still not as much as the losses seen in 2022. Dave Packer, ABC News.
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11: Thursday, a slight chance of showers and thunderstorms after 4 p.m. high near 89. South wind 9 to 16 miles per hour, gusts up to 25, chance of rain 20%. Thursday night, showers and thunderstorms, low around 61, chance of rain 100%. Friday, showers likely before 8 a.m. high near 69. North wind 10 to 13 miles per hour, gusts up to 22, chance of rain 60%. Friday night, mostly clear, low around 47.
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she was hotter than a $2 pistol. 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

0: All right, more music's on the way, but I'm not on Paul Stone. Have a good rest of your day. I'll be back with you later tonight.
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Some street we couldn't even pronounce. We were stuck in the middle, loving every ounce. Tequila was cheap, but the flow we were feeling was real. Neither one of us looking for three little words, unless those three words were do not disturb. Checkout was supposed to be noon.

like that someday. I had the curtains wide open and a song on my phone. We danced by the TV we never turned on and wondered would anyone miss us if we ran away. But this isn't one of those stories that ends up that way.

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1: ABC News, I'm Sherry Preston. Tennessee Governor Bill Lee has halted all executions in the state following the attempt last night to put convicted killer Krista Gayle Pike to death. She was administered two doses of the execution drug, but afterwards was still alive, says witness Terry Gessner.
2: The curtains close at first at 7:46, and she was clearly still alive. She was clearly still breathing and snoring. We could audibly hear that.
1: She is now in a hospital. The co-pilot accused of attacking the pilot of a Fly Dubai plane and trying to crash it is now in Saudi custody. He is from Oman and started working for the airline 8 months ago. A plumber helped save the plane from going down, subduing the attacker and bringing the plane to a safe stop. Cornell University agreeing to open an independent investigation into how the school handled a former student's allegations of gang rape at a frat house on campus 2 years ago. No charges were ever filed, and the woman involved is suing the school. This is ABC News. The British government is now linking Iran to an alleged plot against an airbase near London used by American forces. Five people were arrested on Sunday after their vans were spotted near the base. One person now under arrest, accused of plotting an attack on the Texas state capitol.
3: A notice sent to Texas state senators and reviewed by ABC News says on Tuesday night, the Department of Public Safety learned of a credible threat by a main suspect who, along with suspected co-conspirators, were planning an attack on the Texas Capitol. The attack was to occur on Thursday, October 1st. The FBI and Texas troopers arrested the main suspect with the help of a SWAT team. The notice says the investigation is ongoing and there is now an enhanced law enforcement presence at the state capitol. Alex Stone, ABC News.
1: Just one series left in baseball's wild card round. The Phillies beat the Braves in 10 innings last night, tying their series at one game each. The deciding game tonight. Last night, the White Sox, Yankees, and Padres all advanced. I'm Sherry Preston, ABC News.
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11: Today, a slight chance of showers and thunderstorms after 4 in the afternoon. Highs near 89. South winds 9 to 16 miles per hour. Tonight, showers and thunderstorms. Lows near 61. Friday, showers likely before 10 in the morning. Highs near 69. Friday night, mostly clear. Lows near 47.
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0: Cumberland Pirates are home for homecoming. Coming off a win over Arcola, Cumberland goes for win number 4 this Friday night against the Storm. 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
1: Good Thursday morning. I'm Jeff Daly. This is the morning edition of the Cromwell Ag Radio Network. It's brought to you by Rural King, America's farm and home store. The microphone's traveling again this week. We were in Mattoon, Illinois, with Sarah Bush Lincoln Hospital. Last week, we were in Effingham with the Benuti Clinic with them on Tuesday. And then today, we're set up in the parking lot at the St. Anthony Hospital in Effingham. We'll be having a Mums for Mom event here later on this morning. If you'd like to come by, we would encourage it. And we would especially encourage the ladies across our community within the sound of our voice. Be sure you get those regular mammograms. Early detection is the key to controlling this issue. And certainly there are lots of teams and folks out there that can offer their skill in helping to keep you safe. Marketplace yesterday was not pretty. It is ugly, as a matter of fact. December corn was down 21 and a quarter. March corn was down 20 and a half. November soybeans down 4 3/4. January soybeans down 3 1/2, largely in sympathy with corn. December Chicago wheat dropped 17 cents a bushel. The stocks report yesterday showed that at the end of the marketing year, 2.095 billion bushels of corn left over. Of the total, 787 billion were on farms. That's actually the lowest in 4 years. USDA lowered the 25 corn crop by 57 million bushels on lower acreage, but left the yield the same at 186.5. For soybeans, the number was in line, if not a little smaller than the trade anticipated. The USDA said soybean stocks on September 1st were 315 million bushels. That's 10 million bushels from the same point in 2025. Coming up this morning, we'll hear from Chris Abbott. He is with Pivot

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4: 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Chris Abbott is with us of Pivot Bio. They are genetically altering microbes in the soil to build a better relationship between the soil and the seed, and at the same time, able in some instances to be able to reduce nutrient application, as the plant with microbes is able to draw that from either the atmosphere or even the soil. Chris Abbott is the CEO of Pivot Bio.
5: Number one, we've just continued to grow in our input intensity to grow a crop. Yes, yields continue to grow up. We have wonderful genetics, technology, and seed. But what that's doing is that's taxing the environment in which that plant lives. And so some of the most progressive farmers that we spend time with, they think about that whole systems approach rather than the individual variables. It's not just plant. It's not just soil. It's not just inputs. It's not just moisture. They're figuring out how are these things all intertwined. And now with the advent of a lot of the new technology on the digital front, we can actually start to measure the effect of these investments. And so what does that mean? Well, it isn't just a, hey, we're losing topsoil at an alarming rate, which we are, but what are you going to do about it? How do you measure it? Well, now that we can measure it, you can work against it and define outcomes. And so what growers are doing is they're taking a systems approach. And part of that is understanding the microbiome and what that soil can do. In terms of fertility, what we've always known is you look at the nitrification or denitrification cycles that exist in soil. That's been one lens. Now it's what else can we get out of that soil and use our inputs more efficiently. In our case, gene-edited microbes that produce nitrogen on the root system that live symbiotically with all the other bacteria and fungi in that soil allow us to produce a crop more efficiently. And I give a really easy example. I'm a markets person, so I tend to distill everything down to data. We have thousands of customers that share data back with us every single year on their farm practices. They want us to help share our insights with them and their insights with us. It's a great learning feedback loop. Our best growers are about a 0.4, 0.42, 0.45 NUE score, meaning units of synthetic nitrogen per bushel of yield. If you look at a national average in the United States, probably 0.8, 0.9. So what does that mean? That means that they're using half the inputs to grow, as in most cases, they're above the national average of 180-ish, wherever we're going to land this year. I think USDA is 173 bushel now. They're at 200, 250. Well, think you can grow a 250 bushel crop at a 0.45 NUE. That's enormous. That's because you're using that whole systems approach, generally driven by soil, to drive plant health, to drive, keep that yield ceiling high, and to get more nutrient, more gas in the fuel that crop needs to drive yield. Yeah.
4: I don't think we, years ago, kept the ideal that the seed and the plant
6: communicates. The plant and the microbes communicate. There is a relationship there, and that can be positive or that can be negative.
5: It can. And where we see that is actually typically you can prove that thesis to the negative. When things are really well, going really well, it's really hard. Was it because I had great moisture and great weather? Is it because I've got great organic matter? Sometimes it's hard to disassociate those things and to really understand that plant microbe or plant soil interaction. What you're describing

0: We actually see and can prove that thesis on the negative years. And what I mean by that is, if you look at the biologic activity in intense periods of drought, what happens is those plants are smart, right? They'll start to clamber up and go into self-preservation mode. And so it changes the root exudate profile. It changes the signaling between that plant and that soil. And so usually it's under periods of shock that you start to see that disassociation, right? Or that feedback loop break, because the plant starts to go into preservation mode. And so your thesis is true. It's just been really hard to prove over the years. Now, with what we have around measuring the DNA of the organic matter and the biologic activity in the soil, some of the data that we have around digital ag and remote sensing to understand real-time crop physiology and crop modeling, we can really start to see the effect of those two things. But absolutely, the plant has a very direct communication signal to the biologic activity. And then, interestingly enough, the biologic activity to itself. So microbes are always intermicrobe signaling. And so you can actually get an effect in the soil separate of the plant.
1: So when we were talking about genetic engineering, in the beginning, there was just one trait.
0: Yeah.
1: And now there is stacked traits. Yep. In terms of the microbes in the soil, how many are there, and what a challenge, not just in one place in a field, but across the spectrum of a field, and how microbial activity will be consistent and completely different.
0: You're on it. The short answer is you and I will never be able to count as high as the many microbes that there are in that soil. And so you really have to break it down. We sort of aggregate it by species and by function or mode of action. And so you have some microbes that are protector microbes, right? They're creating a healthy environment. It's actually allowing that plant, from a crop protection perspective, to sort of hunker down. There's microbes like our business at Pivot Bio, where their nutrition, they're actually producing nitrogen and delivering it to the crop. And then there's other isolates, other sort of chemical secretions that microbes can deliver that, again, signal to each other. And so as we look at it, we're at an exciting time in biologics and biotech, because we now use gene editing tools and life science tools, non-ag innovation, into ag to be able to decipher that. And I'll give you an example of one of the things our team we're working on is we actually can map which root exudate and essentially location, think about it as real estate on the root, that microbes feed. And so now you can understand, okay, these microbes live in this environment with one another. You're managing microbe fitness, compatibility. Some microbes fight with each other. That's actually pretty easy to understand. The hard thing is, okay, but when they thrive, where do they thrive? How do they thrive? At what point in the season do they thrive? What's that mode of action? And so we actually tested last year, just within nitrogen fixation, three different families or species of microbes, and they were feeding on different locations and on different exudate profile, meaning different sugars. And so now they're living symbiotically. They're not competing for that same sugar. And so whether that's nitrogen fixers, whether that's nitrogen fixers and phosphate solubilization, we can really start to dial in the use of biotech, to your point, where it used to be biotech was just a trait. Well, now I'm managing the DNA and species of a microbe on the real estate of a root, feeding on the sugar from a plant. That's a pretty powerful and precise system that we get to manage.
1: If biologics and microbes are an ocean, are we on the shore? Are we halfway across? Where are we in the sea of technology that just beginning is catching traction?
0: I would say we're somewhere approaching international water. So you're right in the fishing zone of where you want to be, because there's so much room to go in front of us. I mean, it is just, I gave you the example of some of the work we had done around understanding where microbes feed and what they're doing. We're just scratching the surface. That was 1 year, with one company. Think of the amazing work happening all around the world with these new technologies. I'm just so excited around what we can deliver. My cautionary tale, I'm always trying to sort of ground this in realism for farmers and our customers, is you still have to figure out how the system works together. So I can't just say, I figured this out, or I know this. So what? What was that going to do? Is it going to drive my yield, lower my risk, lower my input cost? What actually is this going to do for me? And so as this innovation goes, we need to challenge ourselves to say, okay, but how does it fit within the system? Does it understand the realities of a commodity market pressure? You can't just invent technology for technology's sake. If it isn't cheaper and better, nobody cares. That's my rule. That's how we live at Pivot. And you got to be able to build around that. So I'm excited for what's to come, but we got to make sure we package it and deliver it in the right way so that growers actually get the most value.
1: This point of innovation and a reality of the dollars and cents, it costs a lot of money to buy fertilizer.
0: Yep.
1: And if the plant isn't utilizing everything that we're putting in the soil, is there a better widget? And it sounds like Pivot Bio is on the edge of bringing out and making available with another ideal.
0: You're spot on. We don't villainize it either. I actually go the opposite way. I think, you know, 100 years ago, we invented Haber-Bosch. 50% of the population today is fed by the Haber-Bosch process. So you can't villainize synthetic fertilizer. They did what they did with the technology that was invented. It's been marvelous for the amount of people that it feeds on a daily basis in the world. But to your point, we live in a dynamic world. So now technology comes in, and there's certain technologies that leapfrog that in terms of performance, certain technologies that leapfrog that in terms of cost. Our business was a good example this year in the war. Our products are produced here in the U.S. and shipped within 48 hours to any farmer in the United States of America. Well, what happens when, you know, the Iran conflict, you know, ramps up? Price doubles that Monday morning. I remember waking up, I think it was March 1st or March 2nd, we had reached about that 100% price lift. We decided to take price down. Well, why did we do that? Because our cost structure has nothing to do with natural gas. It has nothing to do with the Middle East. It has nothing to do with shipping and barges and 90-day transit times from the Middle East up NOLA, you know, through NOLA up the Mississippi. It's produced in, you know, with our contract manufacturers, and then we ship it out of our St. Louis facility. And so we were actually able to take price down. We can continue to engineer cost out. And so to your point, it's just new technology, and we have to embrace new technology. And it's on all of us as the innovators and the builders to make sure it's durable and consistent and it works for farmers. But when it works, we got to get behind it. And so we did that. We then locked those prices for 3 years. We've now done that again going into 27, so 27, 28, 29 seasons. That price is locked. And so, you know, we have farmers that come up to us and say, how can you lock a price at a number that starts with a 30 cents, you know, something per nutrient unit? Well, because we can engineer cost out faster than the volatility risk in price over the next 3 years. And so for us as a business, I now know my mark. I got to make money off of 35 cent nitrogen. Great. Let's go to work and let's figure out how to extract cost. And that's what we've been able to do.
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1: Good morning and welcome back to the Morning Edition. Our guest this morning is Chris Abbott with Pivot Bio. What is the company? And what now is your objective, black and white, to help you survive, but also help farmers achieve their goals with a new way of thinking?
0: Yeah. You know, for us, we're a 15-year-old business. We've only been commercial for 7 years, meaning the first 7 or 8 is what it took to just get a minimum viable product out. We're on our third and fourth generation products in corn. Rolling out here in 27, so the G3 product and then the G3 Plus, which rolls out in the 2027 crop year. That's the one that's for sale now, and then cotton, sorghum, and wheat as well. You know, our business is foundationally on nitrogen. It's no more complicated than that. We can produce the highest performing source of nitrogen, the cheapest anywhere in the world, period, in the United States, and deliver it to a customer with no price volatility. That's what guides us. We all come, my background is commodity and capital markets. So for me, if it isn't better and cheaper, it's too hard to compete in a commodity market. You've got to build a better product, and you've got to build a better business model around that product. And if you don't, you're just never going to survive.
1: So is not a synthetic product.
0: No, it's not.
1: This is a living product.
0: It is.
1: So this product, is it the nutrient, or does it help to grasp the nutrients in the soil or created in the soil?
0: Our foundational technology is a source of nitrogen. So these microbes are taking atmospheric nitrogen, and they are converting that to plant-available ammonia. They are literally producing nitrogen. But my point is, we don't stop there. what else can we do? That G3 Plus product that I mentioned earlier includes micronutrient and some biostimulants that help that plant take up all nutrients more efficiently. You have to look at it as a systems approach. Don't just give it more nitrogen. Help it take all those nutrients up in balance. And even now the Plus and the G3 Plus has enzymes to help that plant weather the storm and the variability that you get throughout the year so that it doesn't interrupt the signal that you were mentioning earlier to the microbes and to the bacteria in that soil. That creates a very high consistency of performance. And so what happens? Those microbes live on the root system. They're taking and feeding nitrogen immediately, nitrogen that plant would not get otherwise, and they're doing it with no price volatility and no weather risk. We have a large retail partner that says, you know, our team just calls this non-leaching nitrogen. Pretty simple in their mind. This is non-leaching nitrogen. You start to package the other things around technology and price volatility and those advantages that we give. Becomes a no-brainer for many customers. So the trick for us is how do we find the right partners to make sure we reach the customers and place it properly? Because it is new, we want growers to get the best value out of it. And so that's our challenge today.
1: If this is a living organism and you put it in the soil, how long does it live? Does it end in the winter and end in the season?
0: It ends at harvest. So when that plant gets harvested, obviously there's no engine to feed it through the root exudate profile, and so it dies. It's fed by that plant. It's attached to those root systems. Typically, it's used as a seed treatment. So most of the millions of acres that we sell are seed treatment formulations. And so those microbes, as soon as that plant germinates and starts to go, it starts to multiply and replicate. It lives on the root system of those corn plants, feeding it nitrogen that it's producing, that bacteria is producing. Think of them as mini Haber-Bosch facilities, for lack of a better visual. But when that plant dies and there's no root exudate and no photosynthesis, the microbe dies. And next year you can apply the exact same seed treatment, no residual activity in the soil, and you're back at it. So it's a pretty elegant way to feed the plant.
1: Is this an easier regulatory approval process because it is a biological?
0: Technically it's easier than a new crop protection chemistry. I mean, those timelines, it feels like, get longer and more expensive every year, 10 or 15 year cycles and $500 million to $1 billion, depending on where you have to develop it. But for us, it's certainly easier and faster than that. That actually allows us to take that cost structure down in the business. And so a more streamlined regulatory process more quickly takes cost out, which allows you to pass that cost savings on to a farmer.
1: All right. So we know we can't give away trade secrets. You obviously have to, you're a company, you want to stay in business. But can you look to the horizon and just talk about what's possible?
0: Yeah.
1: Or some of the goals that you have if we, on those on the ocean, if we just got to the fishing waters, what's the catch that you're looking for to really turn this thing around?
0: Yeah, it's a good question. So there's two dimensions of that. Number one, let's start with nitrogen, because that's sort of core, and I think that's a lot of focus of customers today. I'm a believer that if the average grower uses somewhere between 160 and 200 pounds of applied nitrogen, that we could be half of that in 5 years or less. We have a product that's out right now that is looking that it's about 50% higher fixation rate than the G3 that we just launched this year. So my point is the pace of innovation and rapid development, especially as you start to think about the use of AI and other tools where you can be very prescriptive of what microbe works and what's in what environments, that allows us to speed up that pace of innovation. So I'm a believer that from a technical perspective, it will be, in the not too distant future, we're talking about, just a few years away, you're kind of in that 50 to 100 pounds, 60 to 100 pounds range of applied synthetic that now is instead coming from a microbe on the root.
1: Can you use this in a no-till or minimum till application?
0: Yep, absolutely. Yeah, we see it no-till, minimum till, strip till, full till. I mean, the microbe is happy on the root system of the corn plant. It's a microbe that naturally lives on the root and feeds on that root exudate. And so what happens is it's happy when it's with the corn plant. Yes, it's also happy when it's in a very, rich organic matter and rich soil environment. But those things aren't they're not always mutually exclusive, right? So we have to make it work for a lot of farmers. Now, what about more than 5 years from now? Well, we're looking at things around phosphate solubilization, technology in potassium and sulfur, because we know that we got to take these nutrients up in balance. You can't just pull the nitrogen lever and just keep driving more nitrogen in and not think about all the other things that a plant need in conjunction when it gets more nitrogen. And so those are certainly on our roadmap. We have a couple more products coming down the hopper, but I'm just super excited because we can take price volatility out, we can take performance variability out, and we can really try to capture that 600 plus bushel yield potential that live within the awesome genetics that most of our growers use.
1: Okay, so now let's take this science that we've discussed and this practical application that is clearly a new generation for agriculture and put it into a 13 square mile logic free zone that Pat Roberts called Washington.
0: Yeah.
1: So we had a word sustainability, but we didn't have a definition.
0: Mm-hmm.
1: Everybody had a different definition for what sustainability was.
0: Yep.
1: Well, now we've got regenerative agriculture.
0: Yep.
1: And the administration and members of Congress are talking about regenerative agriculture.
0: Yep.
1: At the Farm Progress Show this last week, you were on stage with our Secretary of Agriculture.
0: Yep.
1: Where does this technology fit with the frontier that Washington is discussing and trying to define now?
0: Yeah, I don't knock. I mean, whether it's you know, policymakers, whether it's corporates, I mean, people are consumers, right? They're trying to figure out what is sustainability and regen and all these things. And I, you know, I'm maybe a little bit more mathematic with these things than it should be. It may come off as unemotional, but give me the data. What are we trying to solve for here? And in my view, what are we trying to solve for? We're trying to get more out of our food system with as little inputs as we can. Does that mean inputs go down? In some cases, absolutely. We're going to use less inputs and still improve our output. In some cases, inputs will be flat and you'll dramatically improve your output. We have to invest in technology that drive the ultimate equation. And we said this when it came to 45Z and the biofuel initiatives, when it comes to, you know, carbon and managing, you know, what the carbon intensivity is of an acre of land. I always say, give me total inputs in and total outputs out, and I'll tell you who's more efficient. Math exposes a lot of claims and a lot of marketing language. The thing we focus on is, do we deliver a better product more cheaply? And is the grower's ultimate outcome that they're more efficient? If those two answers aren't yes, it doesn't matter if it's sustainable or tech or cool or whatever. That's not what farmers need. Farmers need efficiency driven by higher productivity and lower costs. Those are anchors for everything that we should all do. If we do that right, now you and I can sit here and say, well, but sustainability in dairy also means this, which might be different than beef, which might be different than something else. And that's great. You know, whatever the consumer wants to pay for, but if it's not anchored in those foundational tenets, which is, if we're going to be regenerative, it's to what end? What are we ultimately trying to do? And then measure it. Prove it that that is true. Because otherwise, you're going to get stuck in this vicious claim cycle, and it's just so noisy, and you're not going to get consumers to pay more. First off, you certainly won't when it's just a noisy, you know, marketing claim battle that every brand seems to face. So we got to be really specific. And so we keep anchoring on that, whether that's fuel, fiber, food, that math slices across those pillars of outputs for our commodities.
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1: Good morning and welcome back to the Morning Edition. Forecast today says there's a 30% chance for showers this afternoon as early as 3 o'clock. Better chance comes after 4 o'clock. 30% coverage today with a high of 87. Tonight, a near 100% coverage with showers and thunderstorms. Look for an overnight low near 60. Tomorrow, cloudy sky early with a 40% chance of rain early. Then sunny by the afternoon with a high 68. For Saturday, sunny and 72, and Sunday, mostly sunny, high 75.
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0: ABC News, I'm Sherry Preston. No executions in Tennessee until an investigation is complete. That the order from the governor after the state tried to put Krista Pike to death overnight, but she survived two doses of the execution drug. She is at the hospital. No word on her condition. ABC's Andrea Fujii.
1: Pike was 18 when she and her then boyfriend tortured and murdered their fellow classmate, Colleen Slemmer, in 1995. Pike confessed, but claims her traumatic childhood and years of abuse were a factor.
0: The United Arab Emirates now says it's taking control of the investigation after a fly Dubai plane to Tel Aviv had to make an emergency landing in Saudi Arabia, the co-pilot allegedly stabbing the pilot. He's in custody. President Trump says he's still considering an export ban on diesel to try to bring prices down. Experts warn that likely will not work. Pentagon Chief Pete Hegseth confirms the 20% cut to the number of generals and admirals and says the Elon Musk will help lead a study on the future of war. This is ABC News. A new development at Arizona State University following the death of hockey player Matthew Mayich, who collapsed and fell into a coma following practice. Some are now challenging Coach Greg Powers' account of what happened the day he died.
2: The head coach has been put on leave after seven players came forward arguing the school's version of that practice did not match what they actually endured. Some of that practice, run by a former Green Beret, a lawyer for the family claims it lasted more than 80 minutes in direct sunlight with only a handful of players allowed water. An attorney for the Green Beret says his workout was under an hour and he left before Mayich collapsed during the cool down after.
0: ABC's Trevor Ault. Glaciers in Switzerland are melting fast.
3: The glaciers this year, they have lost enormous quantities of ice. In total, it was 5% less in terms of ice volume.
0: Matthias Huss, director of glacier monitoring in Switzerland. I'm Sherry Preston, ABC News.
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Tracy Byrd and No Taker. She's All I Got right here. 95.7 WCRC. Eric Fry. 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

0: Ella Langley and Lovin' Life Again here on 95.7 WCRC. Don't forget, like I said, Mums for Moms taking place in less than an hour. 7 o'clock is when we're going to start selling those beautiful mums grown by our very own Jeff Nally at the HSHS Women's Wellness Center parking lot there on West Temple. 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
5: I'm Jeff Nally on the Cromwell Ag Radio Network. A judge handling the latest lawsuit challenging USDA's reorganization has stayed the agency efforts until October 13 so the parties can work out the terms of an injunction. U.S. District Judge Vince Chhabria said during a hearing this week he had not yet decided to grant the injunction request from federal employee unions. However, he asked the parties to craft an injunction tailored toward protecting union members. The deadline to submit proposed language for the injunctions is now October 7th. Senate Ag Committee ranking member Amy Klobuchar led 15 other Democrats in a letter to Ag Secretary Brooke Rollins and U.S. Trade Representative Jamison Greer yesterday. They're raising concerns about the administration's plan to import 300,000 metric tons of lean beef trimmings in quota. The administration is allowing 100,000 metric tons of ground beef into the country each month, September through November. That's provided it's sold at 25% below market price. While 300,000 metric tons or 661 million pounds of lean ground beef trimmings represents about 2.2% of total 2026 beef consumption, the announcement has already had an outsized impact on cattle markets and cow-calf producers, the foundation of the beef supply chain. I'm Jeff Nally.
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10: Today, a slight chance of showers and thunderstorms after 4 in the afternoon. High near 89. South wind 9 to 16 miles per hour. Gusts up to 25. Tonight, showers and thunderstorms. Low around 61. Friday, showers likely before 10 in the morning. High near 69.
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0: Chris Young and Anna, 95.7 WCRC. Well, yes, Moms for Mom is going on today, but I do want to let you know about one other thing that's happening a little bit later today. There is an American Red Cross blood drive happening up in Greenup. This is taking place in the Municipal Building Auditorium, sponsored by the Greenup VFW Women's Auxiliary. 12:30 to 5:30 today at 115 East Cumberland Street in Greenup. More information on this blood drive can be found by going over to our community calendar, found at effinghammerradio.com.
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5: 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CEFS, Governor Pritzker, and the Department of Commerce and Economic Opportunity have announced the opening for applications for the Low-Income Home Energy Assistance Program, also known as LIHEAP. The program is taking applications starting today for adults 60 years or older, individuals with a disability, families with children aged 5 years and under, and households that are disconnected from their utilities, have a disconnection notice, or have less than 25% in their propane tank. All other income-eligible households can start applying on November 2nd. Applications will be taken on a first-come, first-served basis through August 13th or until funding is exhausted. Households that receive a one-time benefit may return during the program year for a reconnection assistance or furnace assistance benefit if needed. The program has expanded eligibility this year. For more information, call 217-347-7514 or go to the DCEO state website. This is Effingham Radio News.
6: Travis Sparks reporting for Cromwell Media Sports. Let's take a look at those local results from yesterday. First up, in high school baseball, it was North Clay 8-5 over Neoga. And in high school soccer, it was Salem 2-1 over Olney. But yesterday was all about boys golf regionals. It was the Tablas in their first step of defending their state golf title, taking home first place at the Robinson Regional Championship. Mount Carmel and Casey Westfield also advance as a team. Newton finishes in 5th, Altamont 7th, Dietrich 8th, but do have some individuals advancing on to sectional play. Seniors Nolan Cleaver and Jacob Oldham, as well as junior Jack Jones from Newton advance on. One from Altamont, sophomore Mason Schaub, and one from Dietrich, junior Alex Schottman. In the Class 1A Macon Meridian Regional, it was Windsor, Stewart, and Strasburg finishing in 8th place, but senior Jacob Vonderhyde advances on to sectional as an individual. Cadenhurst Beecher City finishes in 14th place. It was sophomore Charles Hardman just missing the cut. And finally, in the Class 2A Paris Regional Championship, it was St. Anthony taking home first place, carding a 297. Sophomore Logan Gowan was the medalist of the regional with a 73. Charleston also finished in 3rd place, advancing on as a team. In 4th place, it was FEM shooting a 326, but do have some individuals moving on. Seniors Leo Wyckoff, Jude Traub, and Carter Brady. Olney finished 6th as a team, but junior Dirks Mitchell is on to sectionals. And a pair from Mattoon advance on as individuals as well, Kyle Smith and Lyric Dundee. This is Travis Sparks reporting for Cromwell Media Sports.
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0: Morgan Wallen and Don't We, 95.7 WCRC. Eric Fry, and I am so happy that today is Mums for Moms Day, so I look forward to seeing everyone top of the hour. We're going to be selling those beautiful mums grown by our very own Jeff Nally, but hey, it is first come, first serve, and these mums go fast. They always, always do. So if you want to get one, come on out maybe before you go to work, maybe before you take the kids to school, whenever, come on out and get yourself a beautiful mum. We're also going to have coffee and donuts if you are looking for a little pick-me-up this morning as well. We got some tickets we'll be giving away as well. So all kinds of fun stuff happening at the Women's Wellness Center parking lot there on Temple Avenue here in Effingham. And I will see everyone and talk to you again just after this 7 o'clock hour.
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4: 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Roy Schmidt Honda, Josh Ross with Everhart and Everhart Abstracts, Sarah Bush Lincoln, Toledo Democrat, Neil Tire Toledo, Evapco Midwest, Country Financial, Lauren Holsapple Clapp and Curtis Walker, and First Neighbor Bank. 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
7: Today, a slight chance of showers after 4 p.m., with thunderstorms possible. High near 89. South wind 9 to 16 miles per hour, gusts up to 25. Tonight, showers and thunderstorms. Low around 61. Chance of precipitation, 100%. Friday, showers likely before 10 a.m., then mostly sunny, high near 69. Friday night, mostly clear, low around 47.
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1: ABC News, I'm Sherry Preston. The execution of a convicted killer in Tennessee ending overnight with her still alive. Reporter Tori Gessner from ABC affiliate WKRN was there for what was supposed to be the execution of Krista Pike.
2: The curtains close at first at 7:46, and she was clearly still alive. She was clearly still breathing and snoring. We could audibly hear that.
1: Officials say Pike survived two doses of the execution drug and is now at a hospital. Tennessee's governor ordering a full investigation. The United Arab Emirates says it's in charge of the probe into what happened aboard a Fly Dubai plane to Tel Aviv, the co-pilot apparently attacking the pilot. Israeli officials say it was a possible terror plot to crash the plane. The co-pilot is in custody in Saudi Arabia. New documents obtained by ABC News show the woman who says she was gang-raped at Cornell University says she, quote, felt like bait, and that there, in her words, were lions around me. This is ABC News. Murder charges have now officially been filed against a 77-year-old husband and wife accused of killing their son-in-law, a New York Times exec living in the San Francisco Bay Area. Here's ABC's Alex Stone.
3: The two 77-year-olds who each reportedly took turns shooting are now officially charged with murder, personal use of a firearm causing death, and the special circumstance of lying in wait. They're accused of killing their son-in-law, 40-year-old Jonathan McKenzie, in a sports complex parking lot in Dublin, California last weekend. New details are emerging that McKenzie was transgender, and court documents claim he had suffered abuse as a transgender man at the hands of the two elderly suspects and their daughter. He and their daughter had been going through a contentious divorce. Alex Stone, ABC News.
1: Things have been a little rough at BMW. The German car maker now says it's leaning on AI, job cuts, and new car models to turn the business around. The car maker has been facing weak demand in Europe, Chinese competition, and higher U.S. tariffs. Sherry Preston, ABC News.
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9: Reporting for Effingham Radio News, I'm Derek Warren. A Ramsey woman has been charged in Fayette County Court in connection with a break-in on Tuesday morning at Kane's Drugstore in Vandalia. Vandalia police reports indicate that officers responded to a report of a broken window at Kane's Drugstore on North 8th Street in Vandalia. It was at about 1:07 a.m. on Tuesday morning. Upon arrival, the officer observed a visibly smashed front window on the east side of the building and a silver-colored wrench lying on the ground. Officers soon took a female into custody, identified as 22-year-old Daly D. Jackson. After speaking with individuals with Kane's, they learned that all controlled substances were secured in a safe and appeared undisturbed. Jackson was taken into custody by the Vandalia Police Department and taken to the Fayette County Jail. In Fayette County Court on Tuesday, Jackson was charged with one count of burglary, a Class 2 felony, and one count of criminal damage to property between $500 and $10,000, a Class 4 felony. Jackson was released but will have GPS monitoring. This is Effingham Radio News.
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11: We're live here on location for the Mums for Moms. What a great day it is to be out here. It's a beautiful day out here as well. And I'm happy to be joined with Dr. Ruben Boyajian, HSHS St. Anthony Memorial Medical Director of Women's Wellness and Cancer Center Services. Good morning, sir.
12: Good morning, Eric.
11: How are you doing this beautiful morning?
12: That's fantastic. I shouldn't complain.
11: No, we should not complain. No, absolutely. And we're here, of course, to talk about women's health and everything like that. So many women hear confusing information on how often they should have a mammogram. So how often do you recommend they do that?
12: This is very straightforward, Eric. By the way, thank you for having me.
11: Absolutely.
12: Today. I appreciate that. This is straightforward. The science all over the world has proven over and over that after age 40, a yearly mammography, it saves lives.
11: Mm-hmm.
12: It's a low risk. It's one of the easier screening tests. And it's important that every year they continue getting the mammogram. This is also endorsed by the American Cancer Society,
11: okay,
12: multiple cancer societies, the Society of Breast Surgeons,
11: mm-hmm,
12: and it's well proven.
11: And we hear a lot about mammograms, but what other types of imaging or other testing are you able to do, and when should women consider having these in addition to a mammogram?
12: The mammogram is the gold standard,
11: okay,
12: all over the world.
11: Mm-hmm.
12: Until we come up with something different. Also important for me to emphasize the fact that ultrasound and MRI are complementary.
11: Okay.
12: They are not a screening.
11: Gotcha.
12: There are some exceptions. We are not going to talk about the patients that have a BRCA or genetic variant. You know,
11: mm-hmm,
12: that's a different structure. You
11: right.
12: know, but we're talking about a screening for the general population.
11: Gotcha.
12: Yeah.
11: And how often should people... You know, if they feel like, if they feel something's wrong, obviously get it checked out. Correct?
12: Correct. I say, don't wait for the lump, but
11: yes,
12: if you have it, come forward.
11: Absolutely.
12: Do the screening before.
11: Absolutely. Yeah. And if people, you know, obviously want to get scheduled or they have questions or anything like that, they can get a hold of you guys here at St. Anthony's,
12: right,
11: correct?
12: 217-347-1601.
11: Absolutely.
12: Right.
11: And that's the best way
12: to schedule the mammogram.
11: Yes, absolutely. So get your mammogram scheduled. You know, we're out here. This is why we're here. It's, you know, something very, very important that, you know, it can save your life or it could save someone you love's life.
12: It does, because the smaller the cancer is discovered, the higher the cure rate. That is very critical.
11: That is very critical. Well, doctor.
12: And one other thing I'm going to say. In a rural area, because of the distance and farming season, you know, a lot of women have trouble. They are just holding the families together.
11: Right.
12: And they have trouble making time for the mammogram. But it's very important. In the long run, you would save time, lives, and your families and friends.
11: Absolutely. So, guys, push your significant others to get their mammograms.
12: Please do.
11: Absolutely. Doctor, thank you so much for joining me this morning.
12: 347-1601. Make the call.
11: Make the call today. Dr. Ruben Boyajian, thank you so much for joining me here today.
12: Thank you,
11: Eric. 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
2: On location. We're on location here for Moms for Moms 2026, and I'm happy to be joined by Mr. Jeff Nally. Good morning, sir.
3: Hey, brother. How are you?
2: I'm doing good, and beautiful mums on a beautiful morning for a beautiful cause.
3: Man, it was a sunrise this morning to take a picture of and hang on the wall.
2: Oh, yeah.
3: It was fabulous.
2: Especially, you know, all week, all we saw was rain today. Rain today, and we were worried we were going to be dodging raindrops. There ain't a drop in the sky, brother.
3: You know, we... Mom and I spend a lot of time in prayer over this event, Moms for Mom, literally over the flowers and the rest. And I'm like, you know, this is in your hands. And this growing season, farmers out there can tell you, we had heat, we had drought, we had, I don't know. And the field where we were, there were probably more than 30 days, maybe 40 with 100 degrees or more.
2: Oh, wow.
3: And moms don't like heat.
2: No.
3: But the Lord, boy, he just decided to make it happen. And it's beautiful. This morning, we invite you to come out. You know, yeah, we're here selling mums, and we want you to come buy mums if you want to. And know that when you're buying a mum, you're helping someone else.
2: Correct.
3: Someone who's been diagnosed with breast cancer, the foundation here at St. Anthony, they come alongside and they help.
2: Yep.
3: Now, on the other side of it is, I like to, from the time that we started this program until now, we still sell mums for the same price.
2: Mm-hmm.
3: And I would challenge you to take one of ours that you could come here and buy for $10. And go by the retail store and find one there as big. And the secret to a mum, if you want to keep it alive, is look at the size of the pot. You can water a flower 10 times a day and raise it in a pot the size of a coffee cup. But when you take it home, it needs a root system to survive.
2: Correct.
3: Because chances are you're not going to leave work 6 times a day to come water that flower. Okay? So you need to look at the size of the pot. And the size of the pot ought to be close to as big as the flower. That way it's got a good root system. So
2: gotcha.
3: If you want to take these, you want to plant them in the yard, they got a great root system ready to go. If you want to put them on the front porch, you can give them about a quarter water a day or a pint in the morning and a pint at night, and they're going to be in good shape. But see if you can find a mum that looks like this for $10 somewhere. I'll bet you that not only are you participating with a fundraiser, you're getting a good value.
2: Yep.
3: And that's what we want to do.
2: Yep, absolutely.
3: 505 up this year.
2: Wow.
3: 175 yellows. And I got a brand new pink this year. It's
2: ooh,
3: really, really, really special. And I'm anxious for folks to try it out and give me word. The heat did slow them down a little bit. Not quite as many blooms as you would normally see right now. But, hey, that's better. Because in the next week or so, all that color is going to come out.
2: Yeah.
3: And until it gets down to about 26, 27 degrees, these girls are going to hold up and do well for you.
2: Absolutely.
3: So, but the big thing is early detection.
2: Yeah.
3: The story I've told again and again and again, mom had her regular mammogram. They found a very, very aggressive form of cancer. But they found it early.
2: Mm-hmm.
3: She had radiation. She had a lumpectomy.
2: Yep.
3: And mom is 16 years cancer free. So, ladies, I know. And look, I've had heart issues going on. I've had other stuff, and I don't want to go to the doctor. I don't want to go. I don't want to put on that ICU gown. I don't want to do that.
2: Nope.
3: But there is something to be said for having the confidence to know you're clean.
2: Yep.
3: Or that if there is something, you've got a great team.
2: Yeah.
3: And I mean a team of professionals here at St. Anthony that can come alongside you. We have so many success stories with breast cancer now.
2: Yep.
3: Years gone by, but not now.
2: Nope.
3: You know, the detection that we have with the imagery,
2: mm-hmm.
3: we can see cells before they form a tumor.
2: That's crazy.
3: We can see abnormal cells so that you can get an early jump on this thing.
2: Mm-hmm.
3: Stomp the snake before it crawls. You know?
2: Absolutely.
3: I'm sorry. It's
2: absolutely.
3: An analogy,
2: yes.
3: but that's what we want to do. And guys, you know, don't nag.
2: Yep.
3: But tell her you love her.
2: Yep.
3: You know, come get a flower. Tell her you love her and ask her to get your mammogram.
2: Yep.
3: Now, when she says, okay, I'll do this, but you got to go get your colonoscopy or you got to go, then you say, okay, can we go to the tool store on the way home?
2: That way, that's right.
3: It's a gift. It's a deal.
2: Yep.
3: But you take care of each other. And,
2: absolutely.
3: And the professionals here at St. Anthony, I am just, every year I look forward to being here and seeing the team and how well they work together.
2: Yep.
3: And I know some ladies that have been under their care, and they just can't say enough.
2: Yeah.
3: So
2: St. Anthony's Women's Wellness Center parking lot here at Temple. Before I get you out of here, Jeff, let's talk a little farm news.
3: Okay. Well, the feature that I had this morning, and I'll just give you a paraphrase of it, Senate Ag Committee Chairman John Bozeman spent time with the Arkansas Farm Bureau, and basically the senator said that during the fall break that's going to start after this week, he will be in discussions with the GOP members on the committee and with the Democrats on the committee, and he'll also be in discussion with members of the House. And I really feel like what his plan is, and he hinted to this boldly, that they would go ahead and conference the Senate version that's only been through committee and the House version of the Farm Bill. They would conference that so that when they come back in the lame duck session, you could take this conference report on policy and attach it to something else, and we'd have a Farm Bill. That's his plan. He also suggested that financial assistance, another bridge round, is still in the works, but dollars are tight. So it's not going to be an easy slide, but he said you can easily make a case for it. And that is the crux of probably a 10-minute conversation, is that there will be discussions. They are ongoing now. They will try to conference it. And if they can make it happen, then we're going to be a whole lot steps closer. The 2018 Farm Bill expired in 2023.
2: Oh, wow.
3: And today is October 1st.
2: Mm-hmm.
3: So now we have extended the 2018 Farm Bill three times. We're operating without a Farm Bill right now. So they have three options. Number one, do nothing, and then permanent law kicks in January 1. They could extend it again, Lord help us, or they could get down to business and write this thing.
2: Yep.
3: And the only way we will know that is after the lame duck or in the lame duck of what we pull off. Commodity markets went downhill in a hurry yesterday. The grain stocks report showed more corn than the trade anticipated, and the weakness in corn went to 20 cents a bushel. That spilled into soybeans, and it spilled into wheat. And that's where we're picking up this morning. So, Eric, I can't brag on WCRC enough.
2: Oh, well, thank you,
3: sir.
2: Your
3: service to the community, and I thank you for carrying our programs. It's enabled me to be a part of this community in this area. I passionately love to serve.
2: Yep.
3: You know, our farming crowd, the rural community, that's where I live and breathe. And it is so wonderful to be able to be a part of this. So sincerely, sincerely, thank you.
2: Yeah. Oh, thank you so much, sir, for everything you do. And again, today specifically, thank you for bringing the mums up and you know, just this wonderful event that we continue to have each and every year. And I look forward to it every year. And Jeff, thank you so much for everything you do. This is Eric Fry broadcasting live for 95.7 WCRC.
1: Good morning. I'm Jeff Daly on the Cromwell Ag Radio Network. USDA's grain stocks report yesterday was negative for the commodity market. In fact, because the USDA came up with 2.095 billion bushels of corn on hand at the end of the marketing year. Now, they did lower production by 57 million bushels, but they left the yield at 186.5 bushels an acre. There will be other questions the USDA will have to answer in subsequent reports. As for soybeans, the carryover was at 315 million bushels. That was down 10 million from the same point last year. And this morning, we turn our attention to Washington. Senate Agriculture Committee Chairman John Bozeman had a lengthy conversation with the Arkansas Farm Bureau this week. While the fall recess is underway for the House and about to start for senators, Chairman Bozeman says work on the new Farm Bill won't stop.
4: Now my staff is sitting down and talking to Chairman Thompson's staff as we speak.
2: Mm-hmm.
4: We'll also be talking to our Democratic counterparts. And again, just kind of bringing the four corners together. We'll be talking to members of our committee. And like I say, conferencing this thing, we won't wait till we come back. We'll go ahead and do that right now so we'll be ready to go. And I do think that there'll be a much more willingness on the parts of Democrats when we get back. Once they get their elections over and you know, they've been really reluctant to vote on anything. It's not just agriculture. I think they're feeling the heat from the producers, and that's a good thing.
1: Bozeman said he is receiving full cooperation from the Senate Majority Leader, John Thune.
4: So we're in the process now of visiting with the Majority Leader and visiting with the House and things. We've got an advantage. Senator Thune is one of us. He's one of our most active members on the Ag Committee, coming from South Dakota. He understands how important these things are, and he's basically said, John, you know, I'll do whatever we need to do, you know, to get this thing done. So we've got the green light from him. I was in the Oval Office. They asked me to come over and brief the president about this. I was there last week. And then after we left, he tweeted out, you know, that we need to get a farm bill done, that he was totally committed to doing it. And two, committed to helping to find some funds in that final package. To have another bridge payment to get us through this thing.
1: The 2018 Farm Bill has long expired and now has seen its third extension come to an end. The chairman says there are a host of reasons the policy should be updated, and that includes loan guarantees.
4: You know, the 2018 Farm Bill was really crafted on 2012 data. And so the world is totally different now than it was in 2012. So if you wanted to buy something or build something then, and you're still looking at the loan limits now, it just doesn't work. So those are the things that I think will really, really, combined with the other, give our farmers a big boost.
1: Bozeman says he can offer plenty of evidence to his colleagues on why farmers need additional financial assistance, but still, that's no guarantee the funds will come.
4: I can't, you know, promise or whatever, but I can tell you that myself, Senator Hoven, several others are working really hard. Senator Hoven is the chair of the Agriculture Appropriations Committee. He's done a tremendous job. A lot of this stuff goes through appropriations. I'm on the Appropriations Committee also. So he's a senior member on the Agriculture Committee, the authorizing committee. So we're working really hard to do that. And again, I had, you know, in visiting with the president, you know, explaining how important this is. He knows. He's committed to helping farmers. He has in the past, and realizes how difficult it is. And so, I think we've got a good chance of getting that done. We just need a little bit of help.
1: No minority member of the Senate Ag Committee voted for the Farm Bill. Bozeman believes ultimately the political cloud will fade, and he hopes the votes will come to approve new farm policy.
4: It's about the regions of the country. It's about different crops and things like that, but it shouldn't be about Democratic farmers or Republican farmers, especially now. We're in a generational crisis. This is not normal times. And so because of that, we've been able to step up and so far do some pretty extraordinary things. We need to continue that till we get through this rough patch. As soon as that's over, we need to sit down and start talking about increasing markets, value-adding our products, anything we can do to get us more on a more sustainable path so we don't have these ups and downs.
1: Thoughts and comments this morning from Senate Agriculture Committee Chairman John Bozeman. I'm Jeff Alley on the Cromwell Ag Radio Network.
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2: We're live here on location for Mums for Moms 2026 here at HSHS Women's Wellness Center parking lot on Temple Avenue. We still have some great flowers left, but I will say about half of them have already been picked up. So thank you to everyone who has come out. 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coffee. They provided the coffee that is out here that you can come and pick up a cup of on your way to work, and Kirby Foods of Effingham for the wonderful donuts that we have out here for you to enjoy. So come on out and get your donut, get a coffee, get a mum, all for a great cause. Again, we're going to be here till the mums run out, and you never know when that's going to be. So if you want your mums, come and get them now.

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2: 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CEFS, Governor Pritzker, and the Department of Commerce and Economic Opportunity have announced the opening for applications for the Low-Income Home Energy Assistance Program, also known as LIHEAP. The program is taking applications starting today for adults 60 years or older, individuals with a disability, families with children aged 5 years and under, and households that are disconnected from their utilities, have a disconnection notice, or have less than 25% in their propane tank. All other income-eligible households can start applying on November 2nd. Applications will be taken on a first-come, first-served basis through August 13th or until funding is exhausted. Households that receive a one-time benefit may return during the program year for a reconnection assistance or furnace assistance benefit if needed. The program has expanded eligibility this year. For more information, call 217-347-7514 or go to the DCEO state website. This is Effingham Radio News.
3: Travis Sparks reporting for Cromwell Media Sports. Let's take a look at those local results from yesterday. First up, in high school baseball, it was North Clay 8-5 over Neoga. And in high school soccer, it was Salem 2-1 over Olney. But yesterday was all about boys golf regionals. It was the Tablas in their first step of defending their state golf title, taking home first place at the Robinson Regional Championship. Mount Carmel and Casey Westfield also advance as a team. Newton finishes in 5th, Altamont 7th, Dietrich 8th, but do have some individuals advancing on to sectional play. Seniors Nolan Cleaver and Jacob Oldham, as well as junior Jack Jones from Newton advance on. One from Altamont, sophomore Mason Schaub, and one from Dietrich, junior Alex Schottman. In the Class 1A Macon Meridian Regional, it was Windsor, Stewart, and Strasburg finishing in 8th place, but senior Jacob Vonderhyde advances on to sectional as an individual. Cadenhurst Beecher City finishes in 14th place. It was sophomore Charles Hardman just missing the cut. And finally, in the Class 2A Paris Regional Championship, it was St. Anthony taking home first place, carding a 297. Sophomore Logan Gowan was the medalist of the regional with a 73. Charleston also finished in 3rd place, advancing on as a team. In 4th place, it was FEM shooting a 326, but do have some individuals moving on. Seniors Leo Wyckoff, Jude Traub, and Carter Brady. Olney finished 6th as a team, but junior Dirks Mitchell is on to sectionals. And a pair from Mattoon advance on as individuals as well, Kyle Smith and Lyric Dundee. This is Travis Sparks reporting for Cromwell Media Sports.
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0: name is Cody Johnson. My heart skips just thinking of you. Go on,
1: bet it all, baby, we can. Ooh. Hey, it's Morgan Wallen. Yes, I'm the problem. And your
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1: We're live here on location, Moms for Moms 2026, and I'm happy to be joined by Ashley Davis from HSHS St. Anthony's Women's Wellness Center nurse. Good morning.
2: Good morning.
1: How are you doing this wonderful morning?
2: It's a beautiful morning, so I'm doing great.
1: It is a beautiful morning for some beautiful, beautiful moms and a beautiful cause. And one of the things we're talking about, of course, is women's health. And I got to ask you, being a nurse, what screening and diagnostic services do you offer women here at the Women's Wellness Center for detection of breast cancer?
2: Well, obviously, the main one is mammography.
1: Mm-hmm.
2: So we offer 3D mammography screenings for women over the age of 40. We also offer diagnostic mammography for patients who are experiencing symptoms of their breast, things like lumps, pain, skin changes, nipple discharge. We offer mammography at 3 locations here at the Women's Wellness Center, where
1: mm-hmm.
2: we're at now, 900
1: yes.
2: West Temple. We're in Building B. We also offer mammography at the Effingham OBGYN office
1: okay.
2: on Henrietta. And we also have a mammography unit in our Mattoon Diagnostic Center.
1: Gotcha.
2: So try to reach out to everybody.
1: Yes, absolutely. And, you know, as a, you know, Women's Wellness Center nurse, what does your role entail?
2: So I'm there for the patient.
1: Mm-hmm.
2: So if you come in for your screening mammogram and the radiologist sees a problem on that, I'm going to be the one to notify you, let you know what's going on. I'm going to help you make those follow-up appointments. Those patients who are having problems with the breast, I help coordinate those appointments.
1: Mm-hmm.
2: And then once you're here and say they find something wrong,
1: right.
2: I will be the one to help you get the next step scheduled. That would be a biopsy. Once the biopsy is performed, if there is a diagnosis of breast cancer, we can help with education, resources.
1: Gotcha.
2: Just there for the patient.
1: And what other resources do you guys have available to help those who are going through the effects of breast cancer treatment?
2: So our main one is our breast care boutique.
1: Okay.
2: So we have a whole boutique of mastectomy products, breast prostheses, and bras and tanks for those. So patients who have had lumpectomies or mastectomies are eligible to come in for fittings, try stuff on, see what's going to be your best fit. If we don't have what you need, we can get it ordered. And it's all billable to insurance.
1: Oh, wonderful. Wonderful. And speaking of insurance and you know, the purchasing and stuff like that, if people or if someone can't afford a mammography, what help is available to them?
2: So we work directly with the Illinois Breast and Cervical Care Program. So it is a program that will pay for women to have mammography who are either don't have insurance or underinsured. We have financial assistance here at the hospital. So please do not let finances be a reason you don't get a mammography performed. If you are in need of help, please call us and we'll make sure you get the help that you need so you can get that mammogram.
1: And if people need that information, if they want more information, how can they get a hold of the Women's Wellness Center?
2: We ask that you call us. Our number is 217-347-1601. You can also find some information at our website. But yeah. Calling us is your best option.
1: Absolutely. So if you need to get that mammogram, if you need any other services, the Women's Wellness Center is here. What are the hours for the Women's Wellness Center?
2: We are here Monday through Friday, 7 to 4:30 to help you out.
1: Definitely. So if you need that help, reach out. These women are here to help you, and they do such a great job. So this is Eric Fry. Thank you, Ashley, for joining me here this morning and being a part of Moms for Moms.
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9: Today, a slight chance of showers and thunderstorms after 4, high near 89, south wind 9 to 16 miles per hour, gusts up to 25. Tonight, showers and thunderstorms, low around 61. Friday, showers likely before 10, then cloudy to mostly sunny, high near 69. Friday night, mostly clear, low around 47.
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1: ABC News, I'm Sherry Preston. The investigation just beginning into what happened on a Fly Dubai plane headed for Tel Aviv, where the co-pilot apparently stabbed the pilot in what Israeli officials think might have been a terror attack. ABC's Sophie Flay.
2: One question for investigators, how did a pilot get a knife on the plane? Netanyahu claims there may have been a security loophole with metal detectors in Dubai. Another question for investigators, was this a pilot experiencing a mental health crisis?
1: Passengers were able to get to the cockpit and the plane was put down safely in Saudi Arabia. Another investigation is getting underway into what happened overnight in Tennessee. Convicted killer Krista Pike was supposed to be put to death but survived two doses of the execution drugs. One person under arrest after allegedly threatening to shoot up the Texas State Capitol building in Austin. And warnings about possible flooding across much of the middle of the country, with the most dangerous conditions showing up in the middle of Texas. This is ABC News. The Texas Senate race, one of the tightest in this year's midterms. Republican candidate Ken Paxton caught on tape complaining about poll numbers and blaming President Trump for it recently. Still, they'll be campaigning together later today, says ABC Chief White House Correspondent Mary Bruce.
3: Recent polling shows Democrat James Tallarico with a slight edge over Republican Ken Paxton in the state's closely watched Senate race, which could determine control of Congress. Paxton, the Texas Attorney General, is expected to join Trump this afternoon, even after the New York Times released audio of Paxton complaining that Trump's midterm convention in Dallas hurt Republican campaigns, including his own.
1: Paxton's campaign says polls show he actually has the edge over James Tallarico in that race. Nike today releasing the Caitlin Clark Signature Collection, her specially designed WNBA shoes and an 18-piece apparel collection with jackets, hoodies, and t-shirts now on sale. I'm Sherry Preston, ABC News.
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7: Reporting for Effingham Radio News, I'm Derek Warren. A Ramsey woman has been charged in Fayette County Court in connection with a break-in on Tuesday morning at Kane's Drugstore in Vandalia. Vandalia police reports indicate that officers responded to a report of a broken window at Kane's Drugstore on North 8th Street in Vandalia. It was at about 1:07 a.m. on Tuesday morning. Upon arrival, the officer observed a visibly smashed front window on the east side of the building and a silver-colored wrench lying on the ground. Officers soon took a female into custody, identified as 22-year-old Daly D. Jackson. After speaking with individuals with Canes, they learned that all controlled substances were secured in a safe and appeared undisturbed. Jackson was taken into custody by the Vandalia Police Department and taken to the Fayette County Jail. In Fayette County Court on Tuesday, Jackson was charged with one count of burglary, a Class 2 felony, and one count of criminal damage to property between $500 and $10,000, a Class 4 felony. Jackson was released but will have GPS monitoring. This is Effingham Radio News.
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9: WCRC. We're live here on location, Mums for Moms 2026, and I'm happy to be joined by Dr. Ko and Dr. Lim. Good morning. How are you guys doing?
10: Good morning.
11: Wonderful.
9: Wonderful. And I understand you both recently joined HSHS Medical Group and came to Effingham. Why don't you share a little bit about yourselves and introduce yourselves here to the Effingham community?
10: Absolutely. I'm Dr. Ko. I'm originally from Springfield, Illinois. I just completed my residency up in Detroit, Michigan, and I'm excited to be back down in Illinois so that we're closer to family.
9: Yeah.
11: And Dr. Lim, I grew up in North Dakota and did residency in Springfield, so I'm
10: familiar with the surrounding area, and I'm really happy to be here.
9: Absolutely. And what is it, you both are general surgeons, so what is it about general surgery that made you want to go into that specialty?
10: For me specifically, I actually have a background in engineering. So I did a lot of problem solving, hands-on work. And general surgery is one of those fields where you get, like, instant gratification. Like, you know what you did worked for the patient, and you can even build those long-lasting relationships with your patients over the years. I did not have an engineering background, but very similar, the instant gratification, seeing outcome pretty much right away after performing the surgery, really helping those people out.
9: And our event today, of course, is South Breast Cancer Awareness Month. So what types of breast surgery are you both able to help women with?
10: Yeah, so there's a bunch of different breast surgeries that I can offer. The basic partial mastectomy, a complete mastectomy. But I also have experience in doing skin-sparing mastectomies for patients that prefer to keep their own tissue. And I know we work alongside one of the plastic surgeons that is really well-versed in doing reconstruction.
8: Along the similar lines, we're doing breast biopsies here. It's like a one-stop shop. I think Ashley would talk about it later on, skin-sparing, nipple-sparing. Breast conserving therapy, where we don't have to remove the whole breast. We just remove an area of it and, you know, sampling the lymph nodes in the armpit.
9: And what other types of surgeries and procedures do you guys specialize in?
8: Yeah, Dr. Koh does some thyroids. We both do hernias. We do colonoscopy, screening and diagnostic colonoscopy.
9: Gotcha.
8: Upper endoscopy to take a look at the inside of your stomach lining and part of your small bowel, appendix, gallbladder.
9: A little bit of everything.
10: Yep. Yeah, I'm really excited to bring neck surgery to the area. So doing thyroids, parathyroids. I know previously patients have had to go outside of Effingham to get that service. So that's something I'm excited to bring here. And then I'm also going to be doing robotic surgery. So very minimally invasive. I know St. Anthony's just recently acquired one of the new robotic consoles, so I'm excited to do that here.
9: And just for verification, that is surgery with robotics, not surgery on robots. Okay. All right.
8: And to clarify, too, I know some patients have been asking, like, we are controlling the robot.
9: Okay.
8: Yeah.
9: Good.
8: That's
9: good,
8: right.
9: Good, good.
8: I know someone asked me about AI doing the surgery. I'm like, no.
9: It's us controlling the robot
8: doing the surgery.
9: And if someone wanted to schedule an appointment with you, how can they do that?
10: Yeah. So we are a referral-based system. So if you go to your primary care doctor and ask them to refer to us, or if there's any questions at all, you can call our office. It's 217-540-2350.
9: Awesome. Well, thank you both so much for joining me here today, and we look forward to having you guys in the Effingham area, and so excited for all the new procedures you guys bring to the table.
10: Yes, thank you.
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1: Eric Fry here, live on location. 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Good morning, ladies. How you doing?
2: Good morning.
3: Great.
1: Hey, and tell us a little bit about upcoming events, Women's Health Showcase. What makes it different than in years past?
3: All right, well, we'll get started. So actually this year, it's at the EPC.
1: Oh,
3: so it's
1: nice.
3: At the Effingham Performance Center on Thursday, October 15th. And we are really, really super excited about the event this year. The ladies in the past have asked for more girl time, and that's what they're getting. So
1: We're
3: really excited. It's less structured. More girl time to do fun things, whether it's shopping or visiting our vendor booth, or registering for all the amazing prizes that we have this year.
1: Oh, nice.
2: Some valued at about $1,600.
1: Wow. Yes.
3: So we've got some wonderful presents or wonderful prizes this
1: year.
3: So everybody gets their name in when they walk in. So everybody gets that one chance.
1: Nice.
3: You got to stay to win, though.
1: Oh.
2: Right.
3: Yeah.
1: Got to be there the whole time.
2: Some of the feedback we've had in the past is they like the panels that we had, but maybe let's mix it up a little bit this year. So this year, we're going to do just that, and we're going to have Jamie Stang is going to paint on stage.
1: Oh, wow.
2: Painting.
3: He's got an amazing painting.
2: And it might be raffled off for one lucky winner.
1: Ooh.
2: And we have two comedians that are going to talk about women and birth to menopause. So this ought to be quite comical. And then we have a motivational speaker, so Lori Kearns.
1: Oh, nice.
2: Who's a Newton local.
3: Yes, Newton native. So.
2: Yeah, so it's going to be really good and empowering. You're going to laugh. You might cry a little bit, but we're super excited.
3: Yes.
1: And that's all for $20.
3: $20.
1: Tickets, yep. $20 each.
3: Yes.
1: And you've mentioned some of the things. What else does that $20 get you?
3: So obviously, get your night in the door. So you're going to be, we'll have some vendors there. So you can do a little bit of shopping, a little bit of spirit drinking. So admin will be there with a champagne table. there'll be, chocolates from Blackbird Chocolates giving out samples and you can purchase. And Lisa Pahulke from Lisa's Pastry Sensations. She's going to be sampling pastries, cupcakes, cake pops, stuff like that. And you can purchase while you're there.
1: Nice.
3: Jody Weymouth from Fear Nothing will be there talking about her program of Fear Nothing and what cancer, what she can do for the ladies in the community.
2: Everybody gets a free prize when they walk in the door.
3: Yes.
2: And it might be specific to them.
3: Yes. The first 600 people will receive I got mine yesterday, so I got the first. So it is something that's customized by the Beanstalk Boutique in partnership with HSHS as your thank you gift for just coming.
1: Oh, that's beautiful.
3: So that's part of your evening. Let's see. We've got hors d'oeuvres. We've got dessert.
2: Fancy hors d'oeuvres.
3: Yes. We've got grazing. We've got, who am I missing? So Weber's Jewelry is going to be there with their permanent jewelry station.
1: Wow. Nice.
3: Creekside Blooms. You can purchase a vase of flowers to take home with you.
1: Wonderful.
3: So bring your cash or your debit card also.
1: Jam-packed.
3: Yes.
1: And again, $20 gets you in the door and gets you a lot of that as well. You told us about the comedian and the painting. Is there anything else going on lineup-wise that we need people to know about?
2: Well, we have Ask the Expert booth set up. If you have questions about pelvic floor therapy or therapy in general, our experts are going to be on site to answer those questions. And not that just that. We have some special commercials we've shot just to show you some of our services that we offer at St. Anthony's. Just a jam-packed night. You're never going to be bored.
3: And one thing, too, it's all general admission.
1: Okay.
3: So grab your girlfriends, grab your sisters, your moms, your friends, and you can choose whatever little section you want at the EPC and make it your own little, your own little night out with your girlfriends.
1: And again, I'll say this. Guys, hey, this is a perfect opportunity for you to say, I'm going to watch the kids tonight, hon. You go to the Women's Health Showcase.
2: It'll get you some
1: good brownie points.
2: Yeah, it's
1: promise.
2: A cheap night.
1: Yes.
2: $20, you can't even go out and eat for $20.
1: You can't. You cannot. So how can someone get tickets?
2: So if you go to the EPC's website, don't be fooled. There's some other sites that are imposters that I found. But you have to go to the-epc.org.
1: Yes.
2: And that is the exact site you have to go to get those tickets for $20.
1: And tickets are available now?
2: Absolutely.
3: And if you don't want to buy them online, if you're not super techie, just go to Will Call and pick them up. Say, hey, I want this many tickets.
1: Perfect.
3: The paper tickets, and they'll purchase them off.
1: And we have a special thing we're doing now, right?
2: Oh, this is exciting.
3: Yes.
2: We have two tickets just sitting here.
1: Yes.
2: Whoever is the first person to get to us and the radio booth and say they're here for the tickets wins the tickets.
3: And
2: we'd love if you would buy a mom at the same time, but we're here to give you these tickets. So come on down. We're waiting for the first person to come and claim them.
1: Yep. First person to come down, 900 West Temple Avenue, Women's Wellness Center parking lot. I'll have the tickets. Come find me. I'm in a bluish polo with a pink stripe.
2: There you go.
1: Can't miss me.
3: And so. They are second row center.
1: Oh, these are good seats.
3: These are good seats.
2: Almost up front and personal.
3: And our comedian actually did his debut with Late Night with David Letterman.
1: Oh.
3: So he's not just like somebody we pulled off the street. He's like legit.
2: He's a professional comedian.
3: And then all you ladies in Jasper County, I really want to see all you girls here because Lori Kearns is from our area.
1: Yep.
3: She's our native.
1: Yep.
3: And we still have the Bob Kearns basketball tournament at Newton High School.
1: Yep.
3: And so we're excited that she's going to be talking about her journey of her cancer as she was going through her time at Milliken, and she is still the vice president of athletics at Milliken.
1: Oh, wow.
3: So,
1: that's incredible.
2: Yeah, quite a story.
3: Yeah.
1: Absolutely. And if one last time, if people want more information about the Women's Health Showcase, they, you know, maybe they just turned this on and missed some of it and whatnot, how can they get that information?
2: So we have information posted on the St. Anthony's Facebook page.
1: Mm-hmm.
2: And I think that's the best place you can go and get information, but you can always contact one of us as well. We'll be glad to answer questions.
3: Just call the hospital and ask for Angela or Tammy.
1: There you go. Just ask for them on speed dial like Batman. There you go. Got you figured out. So thank you, women, so much for joining me here today, and thank you for putting together the Women's Health Showcase. I know a lot of women will be out and enjoy a great night and learn hopefully something as well.
3: You got 2 weeks to get your tickets today.
2: Right.
1: 2 weeks. You're on the clock now. Thank you so much.
2: Thank
1: Eric Fry,
2: you.
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0: I'm Jeff Nally on the Cromwell Ag Radio Network. In the overnight, December corn's up 2 cents a bushel. November soybeans down a penny and three quarters. December Chicago wheat is up 4.5 cents. Yesterday, December corn fell 21.25 cents a bushel. November soybeans were down 4.75, and the Chicago wheat market was down in the double digits. Soybean, spring wheat, and hard red winter wheat, soft red winter wheat basis all steady yesterday. Corn basis was weaker. Yesterday, corn fell to a six-week low after the USDA's quarterly grain stocks report showed a bearish jump in corn stocks, up 35% from a year ago. The September 1 stocks estimate neutral to bullish for soybeans and neutral for wheat. The USDA small grain summary report was neutral for wheat markets. Energy Information Administration releasing a neutral to bearish weekly ethanol production report. Yesterday, the USDA reported corn stocks again up 35% over 2 billion bushels at the end of the marketing year. Crude oil prices were higher in the overnight. In commodity news this morning, excessive rainfall expected for today through Saturday for the plains in the mid-Mississippi Valley will have an impact on certainly harvest progress. It was the quarterly stocks report yesterday, bearish for corn, that spilled through the other commodities. I'm Jeff Nally.
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4: Today, a slight chance of showers and thunderstorms after 4. High near 89. South wind 9 to 16 miles per hour. Gusts up to 25. Tonight, showers and thunderstorms. Low around 61. Friday, showers likely before 10, then cloudy to mostly sunny. High near 69. Friday night, mostly clear. Low around 47.
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1: We're live here on location here at Mums for Moms 2026, 900 West Temple Avenue in the Women's Wellness Center parking lot. 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That includes HSHS St. Anthony's Women's Wellness Center, as well as Topless State Bank, Rogers Home Appliances, Wabash Communications Fiber, John Boone's Factory Sherman Outlet, Milano and Grunlow 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I tried one. They are yummy, so come and get yourself a donut. Also, don't forget, we still have a pair of tickets for you to win to go to the Women's Wellness event coming up October 15th at the EPC. All you got to do is come up and find me and say, hey, I want to go to that. Plus, I have a four-pack of tickets to go to 1964, the tribute at the Effingham Performance Center as well. That

0: simple. All you got to do, come and see me. 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
4: 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Let's take a look at those local results from yesterday. First up, in high school baseball, it was North Clay 8-5 over Neoga. And in high school soccer, it was Salem 2-1 over Olney. But yesterday was all about boys golf regionals. It was the Tablas in their first step of defending their state golf title, taking home first place at the Robinson Regional Championship. Mount Carmel and Casey Westfield also advance as a team. Newton finishes in 5th, Altamont 7th, Dietrich 8th, but do have some individuals advancing on to sectional play. Seniors Nolan Cleaver and Jacob Oldham, as well as junior Jack Jones from Newton advance on. One from Altamont, sophomore Mason Schaub, and one from Dietrich, junior Alex Schottman. In the Class 1A Macon Meridian Regional, it was Windsor, Stewart, and Strasburg finishing in 8th place.

0: but senior Jacob Vonderhyde advances on to sectional as an individual. Kanaherick Beecher City finishes in 14th place. It was sophomore Charles Hardman just missing the cut. And finally in the Class 2A Paris Regional Championship, it was St. Anthony taking home first place, carding a 297. Sophomore Logan Gowan was the medalist of the regional with a 73. Charleston also finished in third place, advancing on as a team. In fourth place, it was FEM shooting a 326, but do have some individuals moving on. Seniors Leo Wyckoff, Jude Traub, and Carter Brady all only finished sixth as a team, but junior Dirks Mitchell is on to sectionals. And a pair from Mattoon advance on as individuals as well, Kyle Smith and Lyric Dundee. This is Travis Sparks reporting for Cromwell Media Sports.
1: Reporting for Effingham Radio News, I'm Derek Warren. CEFS, Governor Pritzker, and the Department of Commerce and Economic Opportunity have announced the opening for applications for the Low-Income Home Energy Assistance Program, also known as LIHEAP. The program is taking applications starting today for adults 60 years or older, individuals with a disability, families with children aged 5 years and under, and households that are disconnected from their utilities, have a disconnection notice, or have less than 25% in their propane tank. All other income-eligible households can start applying on November 2nd. Applications will be taken on a first-come, first-served basis through August 13th or until funding is exhausted. Households that receive a one-time benefit may return during the program year for a reconnection assistance or furnace assistance benefit if needed. The program has expanded eligibility this year. For more information, call 217-347-7514 or go to the DCEO state website. This is Effingham Radio News.
2: Cumberland Pirates are home for homecoming. 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
2: We're live here on location at HSHS Women's Wellness Center parking lot 900 Temple Avenue, and I'm happy to be joined by Michael Wall, HSHS St. Anthony Philanthropy Manager. Good morning.
3: Good morning, Eric, and good morning to the listening public out there.
2: Yes. Hey, I know I've had enough coffee this morning when I can say philanthropy right.
3: You got
2: on the
3: it.
2: First try, too. So tell me, how does the foundation help the Women's Wellness Center in serving women in this area?
3: So we have our Moms and Roms going on right now.
2: Yeah.
3: And October 1st starts the Real Men Wear Pink theme campaign, if you will. And really the target goal of that is for guys to wear pink. Someone says, why are you wearing pink? And I say, well, I'm wearing pink because I'm asking that you share with your mother, your granddaughter, your wife, your girlfriend, your female friends, your office mates to have their annual mammogram done.
2: Yes.
3: So the mammogram is done either in October or their regularly scheduled time at one of our HSHS facilities, or quite frankly, get it done.
2: Yeah.
3: Because we know that if it's caught soon enough, there's a 100% chance of curing breast cancer.
2: And like you said, the Real Men Wear Pink going on now. How exactly is that? Tell me a little bit more about that, if you will.
3: So it started out with, you had Dr. Boyaj on the air earlier today.
2: Yes.
3: And it started out with him and a number of our community leaders actually dressing in pink.
2: Mm-hmm.
3: And that was started many years ago, probably 10 plus years ago. And ever since then, we've held this October campaign, and we try to bring on folks in the community, for instance, Janssen Heating and Air Conditioning.
2: Mm-hmm.
3: They have been our largest supporter over the last 10 years, and for sales, service, et cetera, they'll give us X amount.
2: Oh, nice.
3: They have partnered with Pizza Man, and on Wednesday, starting next Wednesday, each large pizza brings a dollar contribution to the Women's Wellness Center. So, again, we were talking earlier about fundraising.
2: Yeah.
3: You know, it's not about the funds. It's about the education of sharing about breast cancer and what breast cancer can do to families and individuals if you have to go down that journey.
2: Yeah.
3: So we're encouraging prevention. And folks like Janssen Heating and Air Conditioning, Pizza Man, Fox Holler will give a contribution for each of the bakes and coffee that they sell. We also have Webster Tire and Auto and Effingham Tire and Auto giving $5 for each oil change.
2: Oh, nice.
3: Conference during the month. And a new one that is jumping on board is Coffee for a Cure. So Human Bean in town recently was purchased by some new owners. And on October 16th, so Friday, October 16th, all sales from that day will go towards our Women's Wellness Center.
2: Oh, wow.
3: So that is a huge shout-out to Mark, Sloan, and Tiffany for their support at the Human Bean. And so mark your date, October 16th.
2: Yep.
3: Any coffee or food beverages purchased that day will help go towards the Women's Wellness Center. Also, Rogers Home Appliance, both here in Altamont, sell tickets for a washer-dryer. So they have a raffle.
2: Nice.
3: For a washer-dryer, and the winner gets a washer-dryer. You can purchase tickets from Rogers Home Appliance or from the Women's Wellness Center or from the foundation at the hospital.
2: And obviously, you know, you have all kinds of great opportunities where people can help out. And of course, today being Moms for Moms is another great opportunity. But if people can't make it out here today, but they still want to donate, can they do that?
3: Absolutely. So if you go to HSHS St. Anthony's Foundation webpage, up on the top bar, there's a giving and volunteering tab. Hit that and it'll take you to a contribution site. You know, and you mentioned about being here today for Moms for Moms. I really give a shout out to Jeff Nally.
2: Yeah.
3: You know, first off, you've heard Jeff talk. Jeff is a compassionate individual. He has had breast cancer in his family. He is a Christian. He fits well with the ministry and mission of our hospital. And he has grown 4,400 moms and has very much a philanthropy heart.
2: Yep.
3: And I haven't had my coffee yet this morning. Very much has a philanthropy heart. And shout out to him. And then Sheila and Eric, you and the radio station folks, we've had the opportunity of doing this four, five, six, however many years. And again, it is about selling to moms and having a good success today. And I think we're down to about 60 moms. So please stop by and pick some up. But it's also about, in any fundraising capacity, for philanthropy is how are those funds being used?
2: Yes.
3: And you look at the scape of, in this particular case, the landscape of breast cancer, and Ashley Davis, who's out here volunteering today, and her team, of what they do to walk people through the journey.
2: Absolutely. And I know for you and the foundation, you guys have a busy week this week. Is that correct?
3: We do. And, you know, if you're prayerful people out there listening, I ask you for prayers for tomorrow. Eric is referring to our golf outing tomorrow.
2: Yep.
3: So we have Moms for Moms today, and we have our annual golf outing, golf benefit tomorrow. And anybody listening who signed up, it's rain or shine. If you haven't signed up yet, I still have five foursomes available.
2: Ooh.
3: So if you want to golf tomorrow, give the foundation a call.
2: Yeah.
3: 217-347-1854. That's 347-1854. Or the St. Anthony's website.
2: Mm-hmm.
3: But yes, we have a golf outing tomorrow, and those proceeds help support our Center for Pediatric Therapy.
2: And it seems like, you know, St. Anthony and the foundation, you guys always are busy and always have lots of stuff going on. If people want more information about what the foundation and what events St. Anthony's as a whole have, how can they get some of that information?
3: I'd say, generally speaking, our website. Just go to Google, put in HSHS St. Anthony's Memorial Hospital. You know, the foundation is just one small cog of a great organization in this community, HSHS St. Anthony's Memorial Hospital, you know, offering health care. And, you know, our goal and innovation is to keep people here in our community without having traveling, because we know if you have to travel out of town, you take time off of work, you have to gather family members together, you might have to stay at a hotel, you have to arrange for, you know, child care, et cetera. So we hope that we have things here that people need in our community. And, you know, our Center for Pediatric Therapy is just one of those new innovations that Tammy Preps and her team has really brought to light. Our Women's Wellness Center, you know, the funds raised through Real Men Wear Pink are being used to purchase a new breast ultrasound machine that Dr. Boyajian will be utilizing. So we are
2: awesome.
3: So blessed. You know, we've mentioned Dr. Boyajian, Jeff Nally, you, Sheila, just surrounded by some really great folks in this community.
2: Absolutely, we are. And thank you so much for everything you guys do and everything the foundation does. And again, one more time, if people want more information, how can they get that?
3: Oh, you said someone wants to golf tomorrow?
2: That's right.
3: Yes, we still have five foursomes available. HSHS St. Anthony's Memorial Hospital website, it's a great place to go. Or you can call the switchboard at the hospital or Michael at 347-1854, and we'll see how we can make things work.
2: I was going to say, I actually golf better in the rain, so it gives me an excuse for why I normally golf bad. So, Michael, thank you so much for joining me here today, and thanks for having us out here year after year for Moms for Moms. 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
12: Today, a slight chance of showers and thunderstorms after 4 in the afternoon, high near 89. South-southwest wind 10 to 16 miles per hour, gusts up to 25. Tonight, showers and thunderstorms, low around 61. Friday, showers likely before 10 in the morning, high near 69.
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1: ABC News, I'm Sherry Preston. Passengers on board the Fly Dubai passenger jet bound for Tel Aviv being called heroes after they were able to get into the cockpit after the co-pilot apparently stabbed the pilot. ABC News contributor Steve Ganyard says they saved the plane.
2: Two remarkable things here. One, the airplane went way past its maximum designed airspeed. And the second is that the passenger was able to recover the airplane without ripping the wings off. If it had gone another 10 seconds, they may not have had the altitude or the time to pull that aircraft out of the dive.
1: Officials in the United Arab Emirates say they are taking the lead on the investigation. Israeli officials see it as a possible terror attack. Tennessee's governor is ordering a halt to all executions in his state after convicted killer Krista Pike was given two doses of what were supposed to be lethal injections. She survived. An investigation is underway. Just over a month until the midterms, President Trump hitting the campaign trail in Texas today. This is ABC News. Officials in Texas say they thwarted a credible threat against the state capitol. ABC's Alex Stone has details.
3: A notice sent to Texas state senators and reviewed by ABC News says on Tuesday night, the Department of Public Safety learned of a credible threat by a main suspect who, along with suspected co-conspirators, were planning an attack on the Texas capitol. The attack was to occur on Thursday, October 1st. The FBI and Texas troopers arrested the main suspect with the help of a SWAT team. The notice says the investigation is ongoing and there is now an enhanced law enforcement presence at the state capitol. Alex Stone, ABC News.
1: With gas prices $1.46 higher now than before the war and the average rate on a 30-year mortgage resting at 7.6%, more people are buying now and paying later. New report from the Fed says Americans put $160 billion on such plans last year, a nearly 80% increase since 2023. The buy now, pay later plans also being used for more everyday expenses like food and even rent. Sherry Preston, ABC News.
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7: Eric Fry here, live on location for Mums for Moms 2026. And I tell you what, we're starting to get down to the nitty-gritty with the mums. I think we got less than 60 mums over there. That's at most less than 60. So if you want a mum, come on out and get it. I also still have the pair of tickets to go to the Women's Health Showcase. That is coming up here in a couple of weeks, October 15th. Doors open at 5, speakers, and all the fun begins at 7. These are second row, and I still got a pair. All you got to do is come up and see me and say you heard it on the radio and you want that pair of tickets, and they're yours. It's that simple. So come on by and see me underneath of the Cromwell Media Tent where the donuts and coffee are. If you want donuts and coffee, we still got some as well. This is good coffee from Fox Holler as well. Good donuts from Kirby Foods here in Effingham. So come on out and see us as, like I said, mums are getting low. So if you want a mum, you better get out here. And you better get out here fast because these mums are going. We got people pulling in the parking lot. We got some cars stopped out on the middle of the road for a moment there while the parking lot's kind of full up. So come on out and see us. Going to be all kinds of great stuff. And we'll thank those sponsors coming up here in just a moment. But we're still broadcasting live for 95.7 WCRC.
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2: We're live here on location, Mums for Moms 2026. And I got to tell you, we have less than 45 mums left. And we're going to be here till 10 o'clock or till we're sold out. That could be in 5 minutes. That could be at 10 o'clock. You never know. So come on out, get your mum if you have not yet gotten mum. Usually you're one of those stragglers or procrastinators, and you come out and you're like, ah, the mums are always gone by 9 o'clock. They're not gone this year. So you can come out and get yourself a mum still, but you better hurry. 10 o'clock is the cutoff, though. 10 o'clock is the final cutoff for mums, but these are still beautiful mums. $10. You can't find mums like these anywhere else. Grown by Jeff Nally. And again, it's all for a great cause as well. So come on out, get yourself a mum here while they're still here. Like I said, they're only going to be here until sold out or 10 o'clock. Whichever one comes first, that's what it's going to be. Plus, I still have those tickets to the Women's Wellness event. A pair of them, second row at the EPC coming up on the 15th. So what else are you wanting? Second row, it's going to be a great, great time there with the painting and the comedians and the motivational speaker and all the vendors, and you're going to win a prize. So I'm basically giving you free tickets to win a prize. What are you doing? First person to come up here and tell me they want those tickets, you got them. It's that simple. Come on out and find us. Come on out and get a mum here as we wrap things up here. Coming up, 10 o'clock is the cutoff. So got to get out here by 10 o'clock. This is Derek Fry broadcasting live for 95.7 WCRC.
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4: Today, a slight chance of showers and thunderstorms after 4 in the afternoon, high near 89. South-southwest wind 10 to 16 miles per hour, gusts up to 25. Tonight, showers and thunderstorms, low around 61. Friday, showers likely before 10 in the morning, high near 69.
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1: On location. We're live here on location. Mums for Moms 2026, and I will tell you, we have a handful of mums left. Now, if we can sell the rest of these mums, I think it'll be the most mums that we've ever had at a Mums for Moms. So if you want to be part of history, come on out and get yourself a mum here at Women's Wellness Center parking lot. We want you to be a part of history. Again, it's all for a great cause. Even if you're like me and you can't grow anything, just get a mum. Jeff does a great job with these mums. All I got to do is put them in a pot and they'll at least bloom for you and look pretty. And, you know, again, that's what I do. I just put one in a pot and hope it stays going well enough to, you know, at least to be able to take some nice pictures of it, because I have a black thumb, no green thumb to be found. I only kill plants. So come on out and get yourself a great mum. Be part of history. Be part of some of the people who have helped contributed to the largest Mums for Moms in history. And that's what we're trying to do here. So come on out. Get yourself a mum. Like I said, there's only a handful left. Plus, I still have a pair of tickets to the Women's Wellness Center event, the Women's Health event that is going on coming up the 15th, second row. You can't beat it. Come on out and see me. All you got to do is just say you want those tickets. We're only going to be here till 10, though. So make sure you come and get a mum before 10. Make sure you come out and get these tickets before 10 o'clock. This is Eric Fry broadcasting live for 95.7 WCRC.
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1: We're live here on location. Moms for Moms 2026 coming to a close. And I tell you what, it has been a successful day. It has been a great day out here at the Women's Wellness Center parking lot. We have raised a lot of money for a lot of women. This is going to be a tremendous day here. And I'm so happy to have been a part of it, as, you know, it's just been so great. And I want to thank our sponsors as well for making it possible for us to be out here. Of course, HSHS St. Anthony's Women's Wellness Center, as well as Topless State Bank, Rogers Home Appliances, Wabash Communications Fiber, John Boone's Factor Sherman Outlet, Milano and Grunlow 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Sloan's Auto Body and Repair, Fox Holler Coffee for the great coffee, the Glenwood of Effingham, Barlow Lock Security, Whitney Roofing, Hetzel Liberland Transport and Poverty Trucking, as well as Kirby Foods of Effingham for the wonderful donuts that they have been providing that we're almost all out of. We're eating up all the donuts, we're drinking up all the coffee, and we're selling all the mums. It's a great, great day here at the Women's Wellness Center parking lot. And hey, I still have a pair of tickets to go to that women's health event coming up next Thursday. So come on out and see me. I'll only be here till 10 o'clock, so make sure you come on out and see me. But thanks so much to everyone who came out here and made it possible for this to be such a great, great day as well. So come on out. Like I said, 10 o'clock, we have maybe 8 mums left. So come on out. You have till 10. At 10 o'clock, we are stopping. So you got about 11 more minutes for you to come on out and get your mum. Otherwise, you know, you're going to miss out. You're going to have to wait till next year. No one wants to miss out. FOMO is a real thing, I tell you what. So come and get your mum right here at the Women's Wellness Center parking lot. Again, only till 10 o'clock. 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
0: I'm Jeff Nelly on the Cromwell Ag Radio Network. The September 30 quarterly. I'm Jeff Nelly on the Cromwell Ag Radio Network. Yesterday's quarterly stocks report from the Department of Agriculture was seen as bearish, especially in the corn pit, as the Department of Agriculture put the carryover for last marketing year above 2 billion bushels. It was more than the trade was anticipating. Now, as for markets, we saw the biggest reaction, obviously, in corn, but there was spillover weakness into soybeans and into wheat futures yesterday. Despite corn being included in the list of products to see tariffs reduced by China, China's domestic corn price remains among the 2026 lows. In this year, China is expected by the USDA to produce a record large corn crop for the sixth consecutive year. If there were suddenly a supply issue and China looked to enter the world corn market, there are much less expensive options currently out of South America. Argentine FOB offers priced about 50 cents a bushel less than the U.S. World soybean news was quiet early in the week. For now, traders have looked past the shock of the soybean exclusion from the tariff reduction list between the U.S. and China. At the end of the day, what really matters is the weekly pace at which China continues to buy beans, which is at a four-year high as of mid-September, regardless of the 10% tariff that does not factor into state purchases. I'm Jeff Nelly.
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11: Today, a slight chance of showers and thunderstorms after 4 in the afternoon. High near 89, south-southwest wind, 11 to 16 miles per hour, gusts up to 25. Tonight, showers and thunderstorms, low around 61. Chance of precipitation is 100%.
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1: ABC News, I'm Sherry Preston. The investigation is just beginning into what happened on that Fly Dubai plane headed for Tel Aviv, where the co-pilot apparently stabbed the pilot in what Israeli officials think might have been a terror attack. Passengers were able to get to the cockpit, one of them even pulling the controls up so the plane didn't crash. Two people killed, one still missing after a medical helicopter crashed off the Southern California coast. Here's ABC's Gio Benitez.
2: This was a desperate search and rescue mission overnight in the waters off Catalina Island near Avalon when the medical transport helicopter crashed into the Pacific. So the LA County Fire Department divers, helicopters, and marine rescue crews, they raced to the scene. Officials say five people were on board the chopper belonging to Reach Medical Services.
1: No executions in the state of Tennessee for the time being after the first woman to have been put to death there in 200 years survived two lethal injections last night. She was taken away in an ambulance and is still hospitalized. This is ABC News. Cornell University has released the 99-page report on its investigation of a 2024 frat party in which a woman says she was raped by multiple men. That woman, Jane Doe, now suing the school. ABC's Aaron Katursky.
3: ABC News has also obtained text messages Jane Doe exchanged days after with one of the men she now accuses of rape. Bro, everyone knows. My reputation is destroyed, and I'm utterly ashamed. Later texting, everyone needs to grow up because sexuality and sex is changing, and stuff like this is going to become more common. I'm also really open-minded, though. I love you, King. The following week, that man appears worried. I'm being labeled an assaulter in the public eye. Jane Doe first reassured him. The next day, she texts, I think I'm done talking to you. I know you lied. And that same day, she went to police.
1: No criminal charges were ever filed. Millions of Americans in line for more bad weather, a line of severe storms extending from the Mexican border through the Great Lakes. I'm Sherry Preston, ABC News.
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10: Today, a slight chance of showers and thunderstorms after 4 in the afternoon. High near 89, south-southwest wind, 11 to 16 miles per hour, gusts up to 25. Tonight, showers and thunderstorms, low around 61. Chance of precipitation is 100%.
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It's another hour of Superstar Country going on strong with Tim McGraw and Jordan Davis. 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

0: All-American Country, 95.7 WCRC, and Jordan Davis right there with Turn This Truck Around. I hope you're doing well. It's Rob Banks with Zach Top, Cole Swindell. I've got Garth Brooks on the way, and everybody here at 95.7 WCRC wants to give a massive thank you and a shout-out to everybody who showed up for Mums for Mom. 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

0: I absolutely love that song from Zach Top. It's called South of Sanity. I hope you're having a great day. We're going to keep it flying with more great country in just a few. Billy Currington, the Judds, and Blake Shelton. You know Carson Daly, right, from The Voice? Well, he says he was skeptical when Blake Shelton and Gwen Stefani first started dating, thinking it was just a rebound romance. Look at them. All these years later, Carson even helped them write their wedding vows.
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5: 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Roy Schmidt Honda, Josh Ross with Everhart and Everhart Abstracts, Sarah Bush Lincoln, Toledo Democrat, Neil Tire Toledo, Evapco Midwest, Country Financial, Lauren Holsapple Clapp and Curtis Walker, and First Neighbor Bank. 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

0: Do I Make You Wanted? That is Billy Currington. I actually meant to talk about this yesterday. Some sad news to report. Dennis Haskins, the actor who played Mr. Belding on Saved by the Bell, passed away earlier this week, in case you didn't hear about that. He was 75 years old. New report says that he had quietly been battling Parkinson's for about 8 years.
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2: ABC News, I'm Sherry Preston. The family of Renee Good, a protester who was shot and killed by an ICE agent in Minneapolis while in her car, has filed a civil lawsuit against the U.S. government and several top federal officials. A judge dismissing the reflecting pool vandalism charges against David Hearn with prejudice, meaning they cannot be filed again. The Justice Department tried to leave open the possibility that Hearn could be recharged in the future. The judge said no. The Wayne County, Michigan Prosecutor's Office has announced that the charges brought against parents of a three-year-old boy who brought a holstered handgun to daycare. Tennessee Governor Bill Lee on the botched execution of Krista Pike. She survived two doses of what was supposed to be a lethal drug last night.
3: I'm highly disappointed, along with Tennesseans, about what happened last night.
2: Lee has ordered a pause on all executions. Israeli Prime Minister Benjamin Netanyahu says the investigation has only begun into the Fly Dubai cockpit attack. This is ABC News. The U.S. Supreme Court has agreed to review a Trump administration policy denying bond hearings for immigrants as the government carries out a sweeping crackdown. The justices to consider whether immigrants who've been living in the U.S. a long time should remain detained while challenging their deportations. Tens of millions of Americans are in the target zone for more rough weather today.
4: The heavy rain here in Dallas-Fort Worth has already brought flooding to Abilene, Texas, to the west of here. But this is part of a much longer line of severe thunderstorms that extends from the Mexican border all the way to the Great Lakes. Beyond the flooding, it's also brought a series of tornadoes to Kansas.
2: That's ABC's Jim Ryan in Dallas. Glaciers in Switzerland have lost 5% of their ice volume just in the last year. That's the second largest percentage ever experienced. The obvious reasons for it, less snow in the winter and a lot hotter weather in the summer. I'm Sherry Preston, ABC News.
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10: Today, a slight chance of showers and thunderstorms after 4 p.m. mostly cloudy, high near 89. South-southwest wind 13 to 16 miles per hour, gusts up to 25. Tonight, showers and thunderstorms, low around 61. Chance of precipitation, 100%. Friday, showers likely before 10 a.m., high near 69.
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We're the station playing all the country you love. Thursday throwback on the way from Mark Chestnut. I've got Luke Combs on tap. And Lady A, I want to send some prayers out to Charles Kelly from Lady A and his family. Charles revealed earlier this week he is battling a rare blood cancer. He's very positive about his multiple myeloma battle. Sending the best to him.

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0: All American Country, 95.7 WCRC, and Luke Combs right there. It's called Sleepless in a Hotel Room. Thanks so much for listening. We're going to get on more of your favorite country coming up. Sugarland, Craig Morgan. Country icon Alan Jackson is on the way from 95.7 WCRC. 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
1: There goes an awesome song from Sugarland. It's Stuck Like Glue. Stick around for a massive hit from Luke Bryan. I've got Shania Twain, Kenny Chesney on the way for you in just a few. And Kenny is really pumped up for his 2027 Original Vibe Tour. So much so that he has rented out a stadium so he can prepare for the tour. That's how much dedication Kenny has. And Eric Church and Sheryl Crow are going to be out on the road with Kenny. It's going to be pretty awesome, I have a feeling. KennyChesney.com is where you go for all the ticket info.
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0: That is Luke Bryan with his latest Country and She Knows It. Did you hear about this kitten named Jersey? Jersey survived an 800-mile car ride hiding in a car bumper from New Jersey to Georgia. It wasn't until the owner saw a little paw sticking out that they realized what was up. Mechanics had to dismantle some parts to free Jersey. Miraculously healthy, Jersey found a loving new home in Georgia.
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6: 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More swings in the bond market are rattling stock markets around the world today, offsetting optimism that artificial intelligence industry can keep climbing. The S&P 500 slipping 0.1% after swinging between early gains and losses and maybe heading toward its seventh drop in the past 8 days. The Dow Jones Industrial Average down 0.4% and the NASDAQ Composite virtually unchanged. The loss is sharper in Europe, where bond yields saw a significant jump overnight. Stock indices dropping 1.7% in London, 1.6% in Paris, after the yield on the 10-year UK bond swung to a high of 5.53% before falling to 5.37% and then moving up again. High yields saw the slow overall economy by making it more expensive for everyone to borrow money while undercutting prices for stocks and for other investments. The soybean market's taking it on the chin today. We're between 12 cents and 17 and three quarter cents lower. The corn market in the December is down 2.25 at 498 and a half. The July is down 2.75 at 524 and a half. November soybeans are off 18 cents at 1275. The March is down 17 cents at 1301 and a half. Wheat futures, the nearby December is a quarter cent higher, 676. Next July, down a penny and a quarter. I'm Jeff Nally.
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0: 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Ain't no way I'm gonna beat this summer with you. 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
2: ABC News, I'm Wayne Cabot.
3: So far as we know, the Department of Correction followed exactly the protocol that was outlined.
2: Tennessee Governor Bill Lee trying to understand why death row inmate Krista Pike did not die after two execution attempts, why the lethal injections were not lethal. He says while Tennesseans voted for capital punishment,
3: there is no one that wanted what happened last night to happen.
2: The inmate now in a hospital, no word on her condition. The pilot who was attacked at 34,000 feet is said to be talking, even laughing and smiling as he recovers in a hospital in the UAE. The co-pilot who allegedly attacked him and tried to crash the plane is in Saudi custody. Israel's prime minister saying now it's too soon to tell if this was a terror attack. A D.C. judge today dropped the Justice Department's reflecting pool vandalism case against former Olympian David Hearn without prejudice, meaning it cannot be dragged up. This is ABC News. Our warming climate continues to be unkind to the glaciers.
4: Glaciers in Switzerland are melting fast.
5: The glaciers this year, they have lost enormous quantities of ice. In total, it was 5% less in terms of ice volume.
4: That's the second highest loss on record, Matthias Huss, director of glacier monitoring in Switzerland, says. Reasons for the ice loss? Less snow in the winter and much hotter summers across Europe. Sherry Creston, ABC News.
2: This loss of glacier ice can threaten the water supply and increase risk of landslides and flash flooding. There's a new smartphone made just for kids. It's a startup called Freckle, which is taking pre-orders now for a phone meant to keep kids connected to their parents. But there's no app store, no internet access, no social media. Unclear what makes it a smartphone. It costs $200 and will ship in December. I'm Wayne Cabot, ABC News.
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12: Today, a slight chance of showers and thunderstorms after 4 p.m. mostly cloudy, high near 89. South-southwest wind 13 to 16 miles per hour, gusts up to 25. Tonight, showers and thunderstorms, low around 61. Chance of precipitation, 100%. Friday, showers likely before 10 a.m., high near 69.
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Rob Banks here, bringing you another hour of nothing but the good stuff. Dan and Shay, and Alabama is on the way after Dierks Bentley. Here's a lot of leaving left to do.

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0: It is Dan and Shay with Say So. Their sixth studio album, Young, is officially out, and the guys say this record digs into family, faith, and the wild ride of chasing their dreams over the last 13 years. Thanks so much for listening to us. It is Rob Banks playing more of your faves. I've got John Michael Montgomery, Post Malone and Blake Shelton, and Chris Stapleton is on tap.
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0: 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It is your boy Jelly Roll. 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
1: 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And there's always a couple trying to take your place, but I
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0: It's Russell Dickerson right there, and happened to me. And I've been looking for a good way to get a little more exercise and stay in shape. And I was thinking about getting some pickleball stuff. And then I heard about all these pickleball injuries. And I'm like, no, I'm not going to do that. Something else I'm not going to do is get a ping pong table, because apparently ping pong is dangerous as well. It's not all fluff. The fun casual game, they say, leads to around 1,400 injuries every year. Those lightning fast paddle swings, I guess, get pretty serious. Who knew?
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1: ABC News, I'm Wayne Cabot. Tennessee is grappling with punishment, capital punishment, after death row inmate Krista Pike survived the execution attempts last night, twice.
2: The people of Tennessee have determined that the death penalty is the appropriate penalty for the most heinous crimes in this state. The people of Tennessee make that decision, and my job is to make sure then that those sentences are carried out.
1: Governor Bill Lee says correction officers followed exact protocol. Unclear how the inmate survived those two shots. Also unclear what kind of condition she's in that hospital. The co-pilot, suspected of trying to crash a Fly Dubai flight yesterday, is in Saudi custody. The hero plumber who took the yoke and landed the plane says the attacker called out, kill me, in English. Israel's Prime Minister Netanyahu is now saying it is too soon to link this to terrorism. The attacked pilot is said to be communicative as he recovers in the hospital. This is ABC News. The family of Renee Good is suing White House advisor Stephen Miller, former DHS Secretary Kristi Noem, border czar Tom Homan, and the ICE agent who fired into her Honda Pilot in Minneapolis in January, killing her. The complaint says the agent, Jonathan Ross, fired as her SUV was turning away from him. The family's lawsuit claiming excessive and deadly force.
3: We are here today not out of anger and not out of hate. We are here because Renee's love and legacy demand a better world for her children, for this community, and for this country.
1: Becca Good, her wife, this week ICE changed guidance on who can stop vehicles. Now it's only those with lights and sirens and who've completed relevant training. An apparent imposter is purporting to be the hero Fly Dubai pilot. A post on X has hundreds of thousands of views and shares, but don't be fooled by the blue check mark on the account. On X, users can now pay for verification while still being imposters. I'm Wayne Cabot, ABC News.
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9: Today, a slight chance of showers and thunderstorms after 4 p.m. mostly cloudy, high near 89. South-southwest wind 13 to 16 miles per hour, gusts up to 25. Tonight, showers and thunderstorms, low around 61. Chance of precipitation, 100%. Friday, showers likely before 10 a.m., high near 69.
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We're the radio station making your workday fly with more of your favorite superstar country. I'm talking Bailey Zimmerman and Sawyer Brown on the way with a Thursday throwback after Jason Aldean. Here's You Make It Easy.

0: It's Bailey Zimmerman. That's called Chevy Silverado. Hi there, it is Rob Banks. Hang in there. I've got Ella Langley on the way for you. We'll squeeze in Nate Smith along with Clint Black. Did you hear about this? Over 100 people in San Francisco got together for a guttural scream at the sea. They were shouting into the Pacific Ocean to vent frustration. The event even had a screaming contest with winner Olivia letting out a thunderous scream near the world record. Sometimes you just gotta let it out, I guess.
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0: All American Country, 95.7 WCRC, and a big hit right there from Ella Langley. Loving life again. Keith Urban is standing by, ready to kick off more great country for you. And ladies, we've got a night especially for you. 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

0: That is the band Perry and If I Die Young. And I don't know if his new movie Digger is going to be number one at the box office over the weekend, but Tom Cruise has been out promoting the new film. There is a viral clip of him showing pure kindness and winning hearts. He spots a woman that is alone. Her head is down. She's scrolling. Have you seen this? He walks over to check on her. No cameras, no crew, just a genuine moment reminding us all to be a little bit kinder. I need to be a little nicer myself. It's been fun hanging out with you today. Keep it right here. More of your favorite superstar country is headed your way next.
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8: 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The September 30 quarterly... I'm Jeff Nally on the Cromwell Ag Radio Network. Yesterday's quarterly stocks report from the Department of Agriculture was seen as bearish, especially in the corn pit, as the Department of Agriculture put the carryover for last marketing year above 2 billion bushels. It was more than the trade was anticipating. Now, as for markets, we saw the biggest reaction, obviously, in corn, but there was spillover weakness into soybeans and into wheat futures yesterday. Despite corn being included in the list of products to see tariffs reduced by China, China's domestic corn price remains among the 2026 lows. In this year, China is expected by the USDA to produce a record large corn crop for the sixth consecutive year. If there were suddenly a supply issue and China looked to enter the world corn market, there are much less expensive options currently out of South America. Argentine FOB offers priced about 50 cents a bushel less than the U.S. World soybean news was quiet early in the week. For now, traders have looked past the shock of the soybean exclusion from the tariff reduction list between the U.S. and China. At the end of the day, what really matters is the weekly pace at which China continues to buy beans, which is at a four-year high as of mid-September, regardless of the 10% tariff that does not factor in two-state purchases. I'm Jeff Nally.
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2: ABC News, I'm Wayne Cabot. President Trump suggests Iran may be linked to yesterday's attempted downing of a Fly Dubai flight bound for Tel Aviv.
3: We're working on it right now. They're being very open with us. I would say the answer, based on what I'm hearing, is yes, but we're working on it right now.
2: But Israel's prime minister now says it's too soon to tell if it was terrorism. The accused is in the custody of the Saudis. The pilot who was attacked is recovering in the hospital. And the plumber who landed the plane, based on a TV show he watched, says that the attacker yelled in English, "Kill me, kill me." Twice, Tennessee tried to kill death row inmate Krista Pike with pentobarbital. Twice they failed. The 50-year-old survived her date with death, although no one is saying what shape she's in now. Britain arresting a dual UK-Iranian national in the alleged weekend terror plot against a U.S.-run airbase in England. Home mortgage rates, 4-year high, 7.28 for the 30-year. This is ABC News. The attorney for rapper Rick Ross is asking fans not to prejudge his arrest this morning in Miami Beach on a felony charge of battery by strangulation. The lawyer says Ross is being wrongfully accused by an ex-girlfriend whose true motivations are unclear. An Oregon fisherman trapped under a massive rock was able to call for help thanks to having earphones in.
4: A Coast Guard helicopter rescued the fisherman who was pinned under a rock on a jetty in Warrenton, Oregon. A rock had somehow become dislodged and landed on him.
5: We're getting the first more survivor. The aircraft now.
4: The man was hoisted into the Coast Guard helicopter, his mother posting online he was saved by his behind-the-ear headphones he was wearing that allowed him to call for help. When local rescuers got on scene, they could see with a drone he was trapped under a boulder. He was freed and airlifted from the jetty with injuries. Alex Stone, ABC News.
2: He's undergoing facial reconstructive surgery. He's 28 years old. Wayne Cabot, ABC News.
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12: Today, a slight chance of showers and thunderstorms after 4 p.m. mostly cloudy, high near 89. South-southwest wind 13 to 16 miles per hour, gusts up to 25. Tonight, showers and thunderstorms, low around 61. Chance of precipitation, 100%. Friday, showers likely before 10 a.m., high near 69.
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It's Band Appreciation Month. 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Here is Morgan Wallen.

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0: 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And Chris Randolph, this October, Mystery takes center stage at Tutopolis Grade School. 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

0: Jason Aldean, just getting started as the month of October is just getting started. Happy Thursday, October the 1st, almost Friday, National Pumpkin Spice Day. Yep, you can't avoid the pumpkin spice any longer.
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0: 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Live a little,
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0: All My Exes, Lauren Elena, Chase Matthew, and Chase says the only place you'll find him is on the farm during his downtime. You're not going to get any disagreement from me on that one coming up. Dwight Yoakam.
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4: 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Effingham Hearts Football, where every game is a heartbeat closer to victory. Catch all the action all season long on Jack FM. And hey, Hearts, let's go.
5: Good afternoon. I'm Jeff Talley on the Cromwell Ag Radio Network. The Chicago Board of Trade today finishes 2 out of 3 higher if we look at major commodities. Corn futures were a fraction to a penny and a fraction higher. The wheat market rebounds from losses yesterday, 2 cents to 7 cents a bushel higher. Soybeans are lower today, 3 3/4 to 9 cents a bushel down. The product market today was no friend to soybeans either. Soybean oil pricing between 74 cents and 90 cents lower. Soybean meal from $1.40 to $5 lower today. Rice was higher. Cotton futures were lower. Live cattle market in the December and the December, 47 cents up at 233.17. Feeder cattle, November, $2 and a nickel stronger at 336.35. Lean hogs, December, down 50 cents at 68.92 a hundred. Chicago Board of Trade, corn today in the December, up a penny and a half, 502 and a quarter. Your March, up a penny and a quarter at 516 and three quarters. The soybean trade today, the nearby November, lost 9 cents at 12.84 a bushel. The March market down 7 3/4 at 13.10 and 3/4. Wheat futures nearby December 7 cents higher at 682 and 3/4. next July, 7:04 and three quarters, up 3 3/4. I'm Jeff Nally.
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3: ABC News, I'm Wayne Cabot. The woman who survived two execution attempts by Tennessee is now getting life-saving medical care. Her attorney, Stephen Farrell, adds the state should do the right thing and drop Krista Pike's death sentence.
4: We would ask for that commutation, given the fact that she is one of the only people to survive a full attempt at execution under lethal injection.
3: The drug that failed was pentobarbital. The Saudis have handed over the Fly Dubai plane suspect to the United Arab Emirates today. President Trump is now suggesting that the attempted crashing of that plane could be linked to Iran. ABC News has learned that the U.S. military is dispatching another roughly 10,000 more troops to the Mideast to join the 50,000 who are already there. President Trump has said that new U.S. attacks on Iran may be coming. U.S. mortgage rates jumping to a four-year high last week. This is ABC News. ABC News has learned roughly 10,000 more troops are heading off to the Mideast, unclear if it's to replace the ships already there or a longer-term increase in the number of forces there. Tearful words from the partner of Renee Good as the family announced it's suing the federal government over her fatal shooting by ICE on a Minneapolis street. Becca Good says that Renee deserved better, and so does the family.
5: What happened to us should never happen to any family. No child should grow up without a parent. No one should lose their sister or their daughter. No one should have to live without their soulmate. Accountability and change, true accountability and change, is the only way to make sure that no other family has to go through what we have.
3: They're suing the top officials at DHS at the time. And meantime, ICE officers are under new orders now. No more high-speed chases, and only make vehicle stops if they've completed specific training. I'm Wayne Cabot, ABC News.
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12: Today, a slight chance of showers and thunderstorms after 4 p.m. mostly cloudy, high near 89. South-southwest wind 13 to 16 miles per hour, gusts up to 25. Tonight, showers and thunderstorms, low around 61. Chance of precipitation, 100%. Friday, showers likely before 10 a.m., high near 69.
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0: Emerson Drive on this very first day of October, heading into the first weekend of October. A lot of people say that today is the unofficial start to the holiday season, really. I've never thought about it like that until I read this article on it. Coming up, Dierks Bentley, Radney Foster, and Kane Brown.
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0: That's Kane Brown and woman Chris Randolph here. We had a wedding this last week, and one of my cousin's sons got married. And the main thing I noticed, the takeaway, does this happen to you that you go to these maybe family reunions or maybe a wedding that involves a family member and all the families there? And the first thing you do is you talk to all your family members, especially your favorite ones, and you say, let's all get together. Let's make plans. And then you never do. And you mean every word of it at the moment you're talking to them. And you even mean it later, but life kind of gets in the way.
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stripe was white, it was 18 feet from the bow to the stern light. 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
2: ABC News, I'm Wayne Cabot. The death row inmate who survived not one but two botched execution attempts is in critical condition. Her attorney saying what the state of Tennessee did to her last night was not just cruel.
3: It was also predictable. Krista's legal team told the state of Tennessee and the court that her medical conditions would cause her to suffer an agonizing death. The state and the court dismiss Krista's concerns.
2: Krista Pike's attorney, Randy Spivey, saying Tennessee should now commute her sentence. President Trump suggests Iran could be linked to yesterday's attempted downing of a Fly Dubai flight bound for Tel Aviv. But Israel's prime minister says now that it's too soon to tell if it was terrorism. The hero plumber who landed the plane based on a TV show that he watched says the attacker yelled, kill me, in English. The Justice Department's reflecting pool vandalism case against the former Olympian David Hearn is off for good. This is ABC News. Astronauts lifted off this morning for a six-month stay on the International Space Station, and ABC's Faith Abube says they're going to see if they can maybe save some lives with their research.
4: The potential to make a difference when it comes to treating heart disease and Parkinson's, and also doing research for space travel, they're going to be growing crops there to see how people who go there, the astronauts who go there, will be able to survive longer in longer space flights.
2: Back on Earth, the White House South Lawn, before departing campaign events in Texas and Oklahoma, President Trump was asked by ABC's Mary Bruce if he's considering granting pardons to members of his administration.
5: It's not something I'm thinking about now, but based on Biden, I can do whatever I want because he certainly pardoned a lot of people. He pardoned everybody of note.
2: The U.S. attorney in Texas says a man arrested last weekend for allegedly plotting to shoot up the state capitol was motivated by anger towards AIPAC, the powerful Israeli lobbyists. I'm Wayne Cabot, ABC News.
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12: Today, a slight chance of showers and thunderstorms after 4 p.m. mostly cloudy, high near 89. South-southwest wind 13 to 16 miles per hour, gusts up to 25. Tonight, showers and thunderstorms, low around 61. Chance of precipitation, 100%. Friday, showers likely before 10 a.m., high near 69.
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It's Colin Ray and Chris Randolph here. Almost Friday. Happy first day of October as we are getting ready and set for the first weekend of October. Trisha Yearwood coming up. Shabuzi.

0: Shaboozie, a bar song, Tipsy. And this is Chris Randolph. I just received an email from Cindy, and she said, my mind still thinks I'm 25. Well, that's good, Cindy. But then I read on, and her email goes on to say, my body thinks my mind is an idiot. Thanks for the giggle today. We appreciate it. Little Texas up next.
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0: Nicole Swindell, she had me at Heads, Carolina, and this is Chris Randolph, Tim McGraw, coming up next. What's an obscure item that you're pretty confident no one else in the population has? Ginger says that she has a letter from Winston Churchill calling her great-grandfather a moron. Yeah, I would say no one else has that. Ooh, John says an Olympic torch from the 2012 London Olympic Games. Wonder how I got that. Another person said their great-great-grandfather had a ticket for the Titanic, and they've saved that through the years. Yeah, I don't think anybody would have that. Said his grandfather got sick, and last minute didn't go. And someone else said they not only still have something they're pretty confident no one else has, it still works, and that's a 1943 Calvinator refrigerator.
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2: ABC News, I'm Wayne Cabot.
3: I'm highly disappointed, along with Tennesseans, about what happened last night.
2: The execution attempt that failed twice. Governor Bill Lee now being asked by the attorneys for Krista Pike to commute her death sentence. She's in a hospital, critical condition. Today, a judge denied Lindsey Clancy's attempt to throw out her triple murder case based on a purported lack of evidence, putting her a step closer to a potential retrial. British police today arrested a dual UK-Iranian national on suspicion of plotting a terror attack at a U.S.-run military airbase in England. And more American troops are being sent to the Middle East, roughly 10,000 more, as President Trump suggests Iran could be targeted again by the U.S. Trump saying today that Iran may be behind the attack that nearly downed a Fly Dubai passenger plane yesterday.
4: I would say the answer, based on what I'm hearing, is yes.
2: He did not elaborate. Witnesses say the attacker yelled, "Kill me," in English. This is ABC News. It's October 1st, so two changes to know about in how the federal government helps feed Americans through SNAP benefits, for one thing. There's a tiny cost of living increase to the roughly 36 million people still on SNAP. About 5 million were kicked off under the president's big, beautiful bill, including more than a million children.
5: Another change going into effect. The federal government is shifting some of the financial burden of running these programs to states. Individual states will now start paying 75% of the administrative costs, up from 50%. That could amount to millions more in costs.
2: ABC's Karen Travers. Word of a tanker fire in the Strait of Hormuz today. The second time in 3 days a tanker has been hit by a projectile. International crude is up 4%, dashing hopes for relief at the pump. Prices are down 7 cents in a week for regular, but Gas Buddy's Patrick DeHaan says wholesale prices are moving in the opposite direction, so the relief may be limited. I'm Wayne Cabot, ABC News.
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15: Tonight, showers and thunderstorms are likely before 2 in the morning. Then showers continue. The low will be around 62 with a southwest wind becoming calm. The chance of rain is 90%. Friday, showers are likely before 11 in the morning, then gradual clearing with a high near 68. Friday night will be mostly clear with a low around 48. Saturday will be sunny with a high near 72.
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0: Yeah, I hate how you look. Oh, the Moving On song, Josh Ross, Chris Randolph here, Martina McBride. Her baby loves her, though, just the way she be.
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0: Luke Combs, and again, I can't stress this enough. If you want to see him in 2027, better get to his website and look around. Dates are already selling out. Coming up, Riley Green. Everyone is loving his quick wit on TV. Absolutely phenomenal. We're going to play a Billy Dean and Zach Top.
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That's Zach Top, South of Sanity, and Chris Randolph. And this is pretty cool. Zach's learning how to play the pedal steel guitar. And coming up, going to play you Lori Morgan.

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1: ABC News, I'm Wayne Cabot. What now for the Tennessee death row inmate who failed to die after two attempts with the lethal needle last night? Will she even be able to recover?
2: I don't want to get too far into her medical condition right now, but she has not spoken to anyone yet.
1: Krista Pike's attorney there, Randy Spivey, saying what happened to her was more than cruel and unusual.
3: It was also predictable. Krista's legal team told the state of Tennessee and the courts that her medical conditions would cause her to suffer an agonizing death. The state and the court dismiss Krista's concerns.
1: The 50-year-old is critical, as he said, not speaking. Her lawyers say the governor should commute her death sentence. About 10,000 more American troops are being sent to the Middle East as President Trump considers hitting Iran again. Another tanker has been hit in the Strait of Hormuz today. It's the second time in 3 days. International crude is up 4% as pump prices begin to drop. This is ABC News. ICE officers have been ordered not to engage in high-speed car chases anymore and to make vehicle stops only if they've completed specific training. That change, though, comes too late for the family of Renee Good, who today sued the federal government for wrongful death. Becca Good, Renee's partner.
4: The whole world had to watch as our entire universe was destroyed. As the sunshine that was my amazing Renee was robbed from us, from her children, and from her community that loved her.
1: Named in the family's suit, former DHS Secretary Kristi Noem, Border Czar Tom Homan, and the ICE agent who killed her as her SUV was turning away from him. An ICE detention center for children is going to open this month in Alexandria, Virginia, the first to hold unaccompanied minors who usually are held in shelters. The site is a former Air Force base barracks at England Air Park. It was approved amid protests from local residents. Hurricane Rachel, now a Category 3 in the Pacific. Wayne Cabot, ABC News.
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8: Tonight, showers and thunderstorms are likely, with a low near 62 and a southwest wind becoming calm. Rainfall may reach 1/2 inch. Friday, showers are likely before late morning, then gradual clearing with a high near 68 and a north-northeast wind. Friday night will be mostly clear with a low near 48. Saturday will be sunny with a high near 72.
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down at the Twisted Shout doing what I do best, twisting and shouting, and, well, lots of bourbon consumed, I'm sure. It's Jake Owen now with Anywhere With You, and hang tight, Clay Walker and Luke Bryan on the way.

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0: It's Luke Bryan, Country and She Knows It. His brand new album, Signs, is out. A new report finds that half of homeowners who do any kind of design updating, renovation, or anything like that, number one thing they're renovating these days, their bathrooms. Number one thing they're doing in the bathrooms, huge showers. Oh, that does sound good.
1: Hey, it's Fitz, and I gotta tell you something. 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

0: Just checking here. Any new records that Ella Langley or Morgan Wallen have broken? That's all they do is just shatter records. And sometimes the records they break are their own. That's I Can't Love You Anymore. It's Chris Randolph here. Tracy Lawrence up next. And the next time we talk, it will be Friday, heading into the first weekend of October.
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1: ABC News, I'm Dave Packer. Attorneys for Krista Pike are asking for her death sentence to be commuted in the wake of her botched execution last night in Tennessee. She's said to be in critical condition at a hospital. The Cornell University Student Assembly holding a public forum on campus today about the gang rape lawsuit and investigation surrounding a Jane Doe and seven members of the Chi Phi fraternity house. Hayden Watkins is executive vice president of Cornell University Student Assembly.
2: It's been incredibly somber on campus this week. I think students are disgusted that something like this could have taken place on our campus, but I think there's also a lot of frustration across many parts of the process.
1: After lifting off earlier today, the SpaceX Crew 13's Dragon capsule successfully docked with the International Space Station. Total transit time, 7 hours, 55 minutes, breaking the record for the fastest travel from Earth to the ISS by an American spacecraft. This is ABC News. Buy now and pay later plans were designed to tide people temporarily, but with costs on the rise, ABC's Sherry Preston reports more Americans are turning to them to pay their monthly bills.
3: With gas prices at $1.46 higher than before the war and the average rate on a 30-year mortgage now at 7.6%, more people are buying now and paying later. A new report from Federal Reserve economists says Americans put $160 billion on such plans last year, a nearly 80% increase since 2023. The buy now, pay later plans are also being used for more everyday expenses like food and even rent. Sherry Preston, ABC News.
1: If you were looking to get your hands on a pair of Nike's first signature sneaker for WNBA star Caitlin Clark, you might be out of luck after several retailers report their inventory was tapped out in less than 2 hours. In a Miami courtroom today, rapper Rick Ross appearing in court on domestic violence and battery charges. Earlier this week, he entered a not guilty plea. Dave Packer, ABC News.
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9: Showers likely before 11 a.m. cloudy early, then mostly sunny, high near 68. North-northeast wind, 10 to 13 miles per hour, gusts up to 20. Chance of rain, 60%. Friday night mostly clear, low around 48. Saturday sunny, high near 72. Saturday night, partly cloudy, low around 47.
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